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1: ABC News, I'm Wayne Cabot. Back to the drawing board for a deal to open the Strait of Hormuz and ultimately curb Iran's nuclear program. There are reports both sides want to change the draft, but the White House won't confirm that. This uncertainty has oil prices again pushing higher. ABC's Ian Pennell.
2: The president repeatedly signaling a major announcement is imminent, but Iran again signaling no such announcement is coming. The speaker of the Iranian parliament saying today Iranian leaders do not trust the enemy's words and promises, and they will not approve any agreement until we're sure that we have secured the rights of the Iranian people.
1: Israel's prime minister tonight hailing the capture today by his troops of a mountain castle in southern Lebanon, the deepest push into its neighboring nation in a quarter century. The nations have been at war since Israel was created in 1948. The hurricane season starts tomorrow in the Atlantic. Nothing on the map for the next 7 days. Nothing brewing beyond that. NOAA predicting below average activity. This is ABC News.
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5: Take a look at the weather forecast for the KWBE listening area. Partly cloudy sky tonight, low in the lower 60s. Mostly cloudy through mid-morning for you tomorrow before gradual clearing off, high near 90. Increasing clouds throughout tomorrow night with a chance of late night showers and thunderstorms, low around 66. Mostly cloudy on Tuesday with a chance of showers, high near 83. And that's your forecast on KWBE.
6: Popped up. Munson. This could be it. He's got room. He's waiting. The Yankee bench on the field. Yankees are the champions. And the Yankees head for the clubhouse. The champions.
0: It's a class of 78 weekend on KWBE.

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That's right, it's Morning Trivia. 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

0: the fortress of solitude to the bustling city room of the Daily Planet. 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
1: 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They got Starbuck.
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2: ABC News, I'm Wayne Cabot. Oil prices fell when it seemed an Iran deal was emerging, but now oil prices are surging once again, up more than 2%. Still no agreement to end the war, with reports both sides want changes to a draft outline. Israel today made its deepest push in 26 years into the territory of its neighbor, Lebanon, capturing a mountain castle. To celebrate the capture, Prime Minister Netanyahu told the IDF, escalate the fight against Hezbollah. The reason a United flight from Newark to Spain did a U-turn last night? The scare caught on ATC.com?
3: They have security. Everyone's evacuating. Someone decided to name their Bluetooth device a certain four-letter word, so they're evacuating the aircraft.
2: A sweep came up negative, and the flight continued. President Trump says he will be the show. Now that most artists who were billed to play at his Freedom 250 bailed when they learned that it would be a more partisan event. This is ABC News.
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6: Take a look at the weather forecast for the KWBE listening area. Partly cloudy sky tonight, low in the lower 60s. Mostly cloudy through mid-morning for you tomorrow before gradual clearing off, high near 90. Increasing clouds throughout tomorrow night with a chance of late-night showers and thunderstorms, low around 66. Mostly cloudy on Tuesday with a chance of showers, high near 83. And that's your forecast on KWBE.
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can wait all night. What's it gonna be, boy? Yes or no? What's it gonna be, boy? 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

0: San Francisco was terrorized by a man who called himself the Zodiac Killer. 4 years ago, the killing stopped, and so did Zodiac's letter. 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
2: ABC News, I'm Wayne Cabot. The White House not confirming reports President Trump is seeking changes to the Iran war deal. Both nations are said to be seeking edits. Oil prices are rising once again, up about 2%. The nation's birthday is weeks away, and more key performers are bailing on President Trump.
3: The majority of musicians slated for the Freedom 250 State Fair, a Trump-backed event, are now pulling out. Several of the artists said they weren't filled in on the event. They were misled about the nature of it. One of them even said they were surprised to see their name on the list. Those who are ditching the event include Martina McBride, Brett Michaels, Young MC, and the Commodores.
2: ABC Selena Wang says Trump now plans to host the main event himself. NASA says the fireball over New England yesterday was a daytime bolide, a meteor that enters the atmosphere and explodes with a deafening sonic boom. Parts fell in Cape Cod Bay. This is ABC News.
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6: Take a look at the weather forecast for the KWBE listening area. Partly cloudy sky tonight, low in the lower 60s. Mostly cloudy through mid-morning for you tomorrow before gradual clearing off, high near 90. Increasing clouds throughout tomorrow night with a chance of late night showers and thunderstorms, low around 66. Mostly cloudy on Tuesday with a chance of showers, high near 83. And that's your forecast on KWBE.
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0: It's a Class of 78 weekend on KWBE.

That was Exile here on KWBE. We had Andy Gibb just before that. Coming up next, we got Taste of Honey as well as Paul Davis on Q. But playing for you right now on 1450 AM, 95.7 on that FM dial, it's Baby Come Back by Player.

0: He's got room. He's waiting. The Yankee bench on the field. Yankees are the champions. And the Yankees head for the clubhouse. The champions.
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Blind for you next, we got the Commodores, as well as John Travolta and Olivia Newton-John on cue here on our Class of 78 weekend. But blind for you right now on KWBE, it's Frankie Valli with Grease.

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Speaking of which, playing for you now here on our Class of 78 weekend on 1450 AM, 94.7 FM, it's Miss You by the Rolling Stones.

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2: ABC News, I'm Wayne Cabot. Oil prices are pushing higher again as optimism fades about a U.S.-Iran deal to open the Strait of Hormuz. 2 days after President Trump met in the Situation Room to make a final determination, there is no deal, and Trump says, I'm in no hurry. Even if the Strait were to reopen tomorrow, analysts say it would take months for the markets to get back to pre-war prices and supplies. Kevin Hassett, director of the White House National Economic Council, telling ABC's This Week.
3: Energy prices are high. They're high around the world. Gas prices are high. That's extremely frustrating. And it's something that we're working on, doing lots of different things to minimize the disruption. And hopefully, again, that the problem in the Gulf will be over soon and then things will go back to normal.
2: A United flight from Newark to Spain turned around mid-flight Saturday because...
4: They have security. Everyone's evacuating. Someone decided to name their Bluetooth device a certain four-letter word, so they're evacuating the aircraft.
2: This is ABC News.
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1: Take a look at the weather forecast for the KWBE listening area. Partly cloudy sky tonight, low in the lower 60s. Mostly cloudy through mid-morning for you tomorrow before gradual clearing off, high near 90. Increasing clouds throughout tomorrow night with a chance of late-night showers and thunderstorms, low around 66. Mostly cloudy on Tuesday with a chance of showers, high near 83. And that's your forecast on KWBE.
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That was Chuck Mangione here on KWBE. We had Bee Gees just before that. Playing for you right now here on 1450 AM, 94.7 FM. 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

Coming up next here on KWBE, we got Johnny Mathis as well as Denise Williams on cue. But playing for you right now, it's Jerry Raftery with Baker Street.

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Blind for your top of the next year on KWBE for our Class of 78 weekend. We got the Bee Gees as well as Rod Stewart on cue. But to help finish up this hour, playing for you right now, it's Hot Blooded by Foreigner.

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1: ABC News, I'm Wayne Cabot. Oil prices rising as a U.S.-Iran deal proves elusive. Crude has been up 2% and more after falling much of last week when President Trump said that a deal was close, but he also says he is in no rush. Israel making its deepest push in decades deep into the territory of its enemy neighbor, ABC's Ian Pannell reports.
2: The IDF taking control of a 12th century crusader castle in southern Lebanon. Israeli flag raised atop Beaufort Castle. This is the deepest Israeli forces have been inside Lebanon in 26 years. The IDF saying it's rooting out Iranian-backed militia Hezbollah inside Lebanon.
1: It is not a cure, but it's a pill that seems to help people with advanced pancreatic cancer survive nearly twice as long. It blocks a mutated protein that feeds tumors in 90% of pancreatic cancer cases. Once in a blue moon is now. The full moon, the last day of May, the second in a month, may seem a little tinier because it is. This is ABC News.
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5: Take a look at the weather forecast for the KWBE listening area. Partly cloudy sky tonight, low in the lower 60s. Mostly cloudy through mid-morning for you tomorrow before gradual clearing off, high near 90. Increasing clouds throughout tomorrow night with a chance of late-night showers and thunderstorms, low around 66. Mostly cloudy on Tuesday with a chance of showers, high near 83. And that's your forecast on KWBE.
6: That is it. The Montreal Canadiens win 4-1. Their mob pinned Dryden. And the Canadiens win their third Stanley Cup in a row and their 21st in the team's history.
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0: Newton-John. Grease. The Broadway smash that made theatrical history by becoming one of the longest-running musical comedies of all time breaks loose on the motion picture screen.
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0: Coming up next year on KWBE, we got Still the Same by Bob Seger, as well as David Gates with Goodbye Girl on Q right after this.
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4: Popped up. Munson. This could be it. He's got room. He's waiting. The Yankee bench on the field. Yankees are the champions. And the Yankees head for the clubhouse. The champions.
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0: From the fortress of solitude to the bustling city room of the Daily Planet. Look, up on the screen. It's Superman, the movie.
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We are nearing the end of yet another wonderful day. Hope all of you listening out there had a great Sunday. Thank you for spending with us here on KWBE, and I hope you'll continue to stick around as we cruise on into our late night hours. 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
4: Take a look at the weather forecast for the KWBE listening area. Mostly cloudy through mid-morning today before gradual clearing off, high in the lower 90s. Increasing clouds throughout the evening with a chance of late-night showers and thunderstorms, low around 66. Mostly cloudy on Tuesday with a chance of showers, high near 83. Mostly cloudy Tuesday night, low around 63. And that's your forecast on KWBE.
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We got Brian Adams as well as Steve Miller Band on cue. But to help finish up this hour on KWBE, we got AC/DC, Rod Stewart, as well as what's playing for you right now, Manic Mondays by the Bangles.

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1: ABC News, I'm Wayne Cabot. Oil prices rising as a U.S.-Iran deal proves elusive. Crude has been up 2% and more after falling much of last week when President Trump said that a deal was close, but he also says he is in no rush. Israel making its deepest push in decades deep into the territory of its enemy neighbor. ABC's Ian Pannell reports.
2: The IDF taking control of a 12th century crusader castle in southern Lebanon. Israeli flag raised atop Beaufort Castle. This is the deepest Israeli forces have been inside Lebanon in 26 years. The IDF saying it's rooting out Iranian-backed militia Hezbollah inside Lebanon.
1: It is not a cure, but it's a pill that seems to help people with advanced pancreatic cancer survive nearly twice as long. It blocks a mutated protein that feeds tumors in 90% of pancreatic cancer cases. Once in a blue moon is now. The full moon, the last day of May, the second in a month, may seem a little tinier because it is. This is ABC News. President Trump says he will be the show now that most artists who were billed to play at his Freedom 250 bailed when they learned it would be partisan.
3: The majority of musicians billed for the event now pulling out. Trump saying he'll step in, announcing a rally on the National Mall on June 24th, and floating the idea of scrapping the entire 16-day event for a Make America Great Again rally, rather than, in his words, having overpriced singers who nobody wants to hear. But Freedom 250 says they aren't canceling the event, instead adding an opening ceremony for the president to speak at.
1: ABC's Lena Wang. Now some respect for the lowly pigeon. Studies of their migration show they've got an internal compass. German scientists finding a magnetic-like material in their liver.
4: Our study also contains evidence that all these macrophages, all these immune cells in the liver are connected to nerves.
1: And it guides them exactly where the birds need to go using the Earth's magnetic field. Wayne Cabot, ABC News.
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7: Take a look at the weather forecast for the KWBE listening area. Mostly cloudy through mid-morning today before gradual clearing off, high in the lower 90s. Increasing clouds throughout the evening with a chance of late-night showers and thunderstorms, low around 66. Mostly cloudy on Tuesday with a chance of showers, high near 83. Mostly cloudy Tuesday night, low around 63. And that's your forecast on KWBE.
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That's right, it's Morning Trivia, brought to you by Frontier Appliance and Beatrice, as well as Hoopscap Rats of Beatrice. Flying for you now here on our late night hours, it's Naked Eyes.

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4: Take a look at the weather forecast for the KWBE listening area. Mostly cloudy through mid-morning today before gradual clearing off, high in the lower 90s. Increasing clouds throughout the evening with a chance of late-night showers and thunderstorms, low around 66. Mostly cloudy on Tuesday with a chance of showers, high near 83. Mostly cloudy Tuesday night, low around 63. And that's your forecast on KWBE.
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That was Bob Seger and the Silver Bowl Band with their 1980 hit, Her Strut. 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

0: kick it. I'll say kick it, and you'll just kick it with a tasty groove, okay? One, two, three, kick it.
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2: ABC News, I'm Wayne Cabot with no news about an Iran deal. Oil markets are uneasy, pushing crude higher again, up around 2%. Gas Buddy says without a deal soon, we should expect higher pump prices. Kevin Hassett, director of the White House National Economic Council, tells ABC's This Week prices aren't increasing as much as they could have.
3: Well, look, in the end, people look at their wallets and they decide how to vote. And if they look at their wallets and look at how much money they have after, you know, the increase in prices, they're going to find that they have a lot more money.
2: Israeli flags now fly over a captured castle in Lebanon, Israel's deepest incursion into Lebanon in 26 years. Defense Secretary Hegseth wants more AI in the armed forces. Special Ops Admiral Frank Bradley sees a future where AI determines what targets get hit. Humans would have to make sure it's done right. Total blackouts in St. Thomas and St. John in the U.S. territories. This is ABC News. The top two movies at the box office this weekend come from directors who got their start on YouTube. 20-year-old Kane Parsons with Backrooms and 27-year-old Curry Barker with Obsession.
4: Maze, it just goes on and on.
5: Topping the box office this weekend was Backrooms, taking in $81 million. That makes it the biggest opening ever for distributor A24.
6: I love it!
5: The number two slot went to another low-budget horror film, Obsession, with over $26 million. It's Obsession's third consecutive weekend of growth, making it the first non-Christmas release to do that since Jaws in 1975. In third place, The Mandalorian and Grogu raked in about $24 million, a 70% drop from its debut last weekend. Mike DeBusky, ABC News.
2: June is dawning, start of the Atlantic hurricane season. No storms on the map for at least the next 7 days. June is also the start of the annual dog bite awareness campaign by guess who? Your mail carrier. Wayne Cabot, ABC News.
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9: Take a look at the weather forecast for the KWBE listening area. Mostly cloudy through mid-morning today before gradual clearing off, high in the lower 90s. Increasing clouds throughout the evening with a chance of late-night showers and thunderstorms, low around 66. Mostly cloudy on Tuesday with a chance of showers, high near 83. Mostly cloudy Tuesday night, low around 63. And that's your forecast on KWBE.
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0: You know us as Queeby.

That was Four Non-Blondes here on KWBE. We had Manfred Mann's Earth Band just before that. Coming up next, we got Lionel Richie as well as Ray Parker Jr. on cue. But playing for you right now on KWBE for our late night hours, it's Pop Music by M.

0: Line for you next year on KWBE, we got PYT by Michael Jackson on cue, as well as Nick Gilder and No Doubt right after that. But first, the weather.
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5: Take a look at the weather forecast for the KWBE listening area. Mostly cloudy through mid-morning today before gradual clearing off, high in the lower 90s. Increasing clouds throughout the evening with a chance of late night showers and thunderstorms, low around 66. Mostly cloudy on Tuesday with a chance of showers, high near 83. Mostly cloudy Tuesday night, low around 63. And that's your forecast on KWBE.
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We got Georgia Satellites as well, staying on cue. 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It's Take Me Home Tonight by Eddie Money and Ronnie Spector. 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
3: ABC News, I'm Wayne Cabot. Oil prices rising as a U.S.-Iran deal proves elusive. Crude has been up 2% and more after falling much of last week when President Trump said that a deal was close, but he also says he is in no rush. Israel making its deepest push in decades deep into the territory of its enemy neighbor. ABC's Ian Pannell reports.
4: The IDF taking control of a 12th century crusader castle in southern Lebanon. Israeli flag raised atop Beaufort Castle. This is the deepest Israeli forces have been inside Lebanon in 26 years. The IDF saying it's rooting out Iranian-backed militia Hezbollah inside Lebanon.
3: It is not a cure, but it's a pill that seems to help people with advanced pancreatic cancer survive nearly twice as long. It blocks a mutated protein that feeds tumors in 90% of pancreatic cancer cases. Once in a blue moon is now. The full moon, the last day of May, the second in a month, may seem a little tinier because it is. This is ABC News. President Trump says he will be the show now that most artists who were billed to play at his Freedom 250 bailed when they learned it would be partisan.
5: The majority of musicians billed for the event now pulling out. Trump saying he'll step in, announcing a rally on the National Mall on June 24th, and floating the idea of scrapping the entire 16-day event for a Make America Great Again rally, rather than, in his words, having overpriced singers who nobody wants to hear. But Freedom 250 says they aren't canceling the event, instead adding an opening ceremony for the president to speak at.
3: ABC's Lena Wang. Now some respect for the lowly pigeon. Studies of their migration show they've got an internal compass. German scientists finding a magnetic-like material in their liver.
6: Our study also contains evidence that all these macrophages, all these immune cells in the liver are connected to nerves.
3: And it guides them exactly where the birds need to go using the Earth's magnetic field. Wayne Cabot, ABC News.
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9: Take a look at the weather forecast for the KWBE listening area. Mostly cloudy through mid-morning today before gradual clearing off, high in the lower 90s. Increasing clouds throughout the evening with a chance of late-night showers and thunderstorms, low around 66. Mostly cloudy on Tuesday with a chance of showers, high near 83. Mostly cloudy Tuesday night, low around 63. And that's your forecast on KWBE.
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4: Take a look at the weather forecast for the KWBE listening area. Mostly cloudy through mid-morning today before gradual clearing off, high in the lower 90s. Increasing clouds throughout the evening with a chance of late night showers and thunderstorms, low around 66. Mostly cloudy on Tuesday with a chance of showers, high near 83. Mostly cloudy Tuesday night, low around 63. And that's your forecast on KWBE.
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2: Don't miss it. Friday, June 12th at Charles Park in Beatrice, brought to you by Weigel Jewelry, 515 Court, Beatrice, Lobby Plumbing, Heating and Air and Hardware off Highway 77 near Blue Springs, and by Kinney Manufacturing.
3: ABC News, I'm Wayne Cabot. With no news about an Iran deal, oil markets are uneasy, pushing crude higher again, up around 2%. Gas Buddy says without a deal soon, we should expect higher pump prices. Kevin Hassett, director of the White House National Economic Council, tells ABC's This Week, prices aren't increasing as much as they could have.
4: Well, look, in the end, people look at their wallets and they decide how to vote. And if they look at their wallets and look at how much money they have after, you know, the increase in prices, they're going to find that they have a lot more money.
3: Israeli flags now fly over a captured castle in Lebanon, Israel's deepest incursion into Lebanon in 26 years. Defense Secretary Hegseth wants more AI in the armed forces. Special Ops Admiral Frank Bradley sees a future where AI determines what targets get hit. Humans would have to make sure it's done right. Total blackouts in St. Thomas and St. John in the U.S. territories. This is ABC News. The top two movies at the box office this weekend come from directors who got their start on YouTube. 20-year-old Kane Parsons with Backrooms and 27-year-old Curry Barker with Obsession.
5: Maze, it just goes on and on.
6: Topping the box office this weekend was Backrooms, taking in $81 million. That makes it the biggest opening ever for distributor A24.
7: I love it!
6: The number two slot went to another low-budget horror film, Obsession, with over $26 million. It's Obsession's third consecutive weekend of growth, making it the first non-Christmas release to do that since Jaws in 1975. In third place, The Mandalorian and Grogu raked in about $24 million, a 70% drop from its debut last weekend. Mike DeBusky, ABC News.
3: June is dawning, start of the Atlantic hurricane season. No storms on the map for at least the next 7 days. June is also the start of the annual dog bite awareness campaign by guess who? Your mail carrier. Wayne Cabot, ABC News.
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10: Take a look at the weather forecast for the KWBE listening area. Mostly cloudy through mid-morning today before gradual clearing off, high in the lower 90s. Increasing clouds throughout the evening with a chance of late-night showers and thunderstorms, low around 66. Mostly cloudy on Tuesday with a chance of showers, high near 83. Mostly cloudy Tuesday night, low around 63. And that's your forecast on KWBE.
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That was Genesis here on KWBE. We had Her Majesty Queen just before that. Coming up next, we got Rod Stewart, as well as Human League on Cue. But playing for you right now, it's We Are Family by Sister Sledge.

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4: Take a look at the weather forecast for the KWBE listening area. Mostly cloudy through mid-morning today before gradual clearing off, high in the lower 90s. Increasing clouds throughout the evening with a chance of late-night showers and thunderstorms, low around 66. Mostly cloudy on Tuesday with a chance of showers, high near 83. Mostly cloudy Tuesday night, low around 63. And that's your forecast on KWBE.
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3: I'm Sherry Preston. The U.S. and Iran exchanging fire overnight while that fragile ceasefire hangs in the balance. ABC's Olivia Rubin with more.
4: A week after President Trump said a deal with Iran was largely negotiated, no announcement has been made. President Trump is demanding Iran reopen the Strait of Hormuz, agree to never develop a nuclear weapon, and allow the U.S. to remove its highly enriched uranium. American and Iranian negotiators believe the agreement is expected to extend the ceasefire and open the Strait, but not end the conflict entirely. But Iran says its nuclear program, the issue at the heart of this conflict, isn't part of the negotiations.
3: As investors watch and wait for a resolution, gas prices have been falling. They're now averaging $4.33 a gallon nationwide. President Trump now says he has no interest in continuing the overhaul of the Kennedy Center he started after putting his name on the Performing Arts Center. A judge ordered his name taken off. This is ABC News.
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7: 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I'm John Perkins with a Brownfield Market Update. 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Stein has yield. Soybeans were down on profit-taking and technical selling. Unknown destinations did buy U.S. soybeans Friday morning, but at least officially, China continues to mostly stay away. Soybean oil made contract highs thanks to crush margins and biodiesel demand. July beans were down 7¾, 11.86¾. August was 5¾ lower at 11.90¼. July bean meal was down $4.30 at 3.29.80. July soybean oil was 102 points higher at 77.72. Corn was lower on profit taking, watching U.S. development weather along with harvest activity in Argentina and Australia. Old crop export sales were down in the week but still solid. July corn was 9 lower at 4.46¾. September was down 8½ at 4.55¾. And wheat was lower. Any crop damage issues in the plains are mostly being canceled out by the ample world supply. While old crop export sales are marketing year low, new crop wheat sales were strong. The new marketing year begins on the 1st of June. July Chicago was down 13½ at 6.10½. July Kansas City was 15½ lower at 6.49¾. July Minneapolis was down 13½ at 6.63¾. Live and feeder cattle were pressured by the recent trend in beef and the lower direct trade during the session. Megan Grebner has more on that in a moment. June live was down 150 at 248.25, and August was 195 lower at 239.05. August feeders were down 460 at 348.42. And hogs were lower on technical weakness and questions about demand. June lean was down $1.12 at $95.85. July was $2.62 lower at $99.50. Megan Grebner has that full look at the cash livestock markets after this brief break.
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10: The light round of direct cash cattle trade through late in the day Friday. Live deals were at $256. That's $4 below the previous week's weighted averages. There was some light dress business that took place throughout the week. It was at $405, $5 lower than the previous week's weighted averages. Box beef closed lower and sharply lower with light demand for fairly light offerings. Choice down 85 cents at $391.47. Select was $2.40 lower at $383.18. Estimated cattle slaughter was 105,000 head. Cash hogs closed lower with a light negotiated run. Barrows and gilts at the National Daily Direct were down 41 cents with a weighted average of 93.23. Prices at the regional direct markets were not reported due to confidentiality. Pork values finished the day firm, up 34 cents at 99.45. Loins, ribs, and picnics were all up. And estimated hog slaughter was 477,000 head. I'm Megan Grebner for Brownfield.
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0: 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Looks like it could be a warm one today, high in the lower 90s. Increasing clouds throughout the evening tonight with a chance of showers and thunderstorms, low in the mid-60s. We'll take a deeper look into the forecast later on. Right now, let's check in with the Brownfield Network.
1: It took all week for direct cash cattle business to develop, and cash hogs finished the week lower. Good morning, I'm Megan Grebner with your Brownfield Livestock Market Report. Direct cash cattle trade activity held out until the very last moment on Friday. Live deals are at $256 to $257, $3 to $4 below the previous week's weighted averages. Dress business in the north was at $405. That's about $5 below the prior week's weighted average basis. At the Apache Livestock Auction in Oklahoma, feeder steers and heifers were $3 to $4 higher. Steer calves were $5 lower, and heifer calves were $5 higher. The USDA says quality was average to attractive with good demand. Medium and large one feeder steers, 651 to 657 pounds, brought $415 to $418. Medium and large one feeder heifer, 650 to 683 pounds, brought $342 to $372. Box beef closed lower and sharply lower with light demand for fairly light offerings. Choice down 85 cents at $391.47. Select was $2.40 lower at $383.18. Estimated cattle slaughter was 105,000 head, up 6,000 on the week and down more than 13,000 on the year. Cash hogs closed lower with a light negotiated run. The cash hog market continues to struggle with finding substantial support. Processors have leverage and continue to control the pace of business. Demand is vital to the market. This week's export sales report from the USDA had pork sales down slightly, but Mexico remains a top customer. Now, there have been some bright spots when it comes to global demand for U.S. pork, but there are lingering long-term concerns. Summer grilling season is in full swing, which is an opportunity for domestic demand to see a boost. Barrows and gilts at the National Daily Direct were down 41 cents with a weighted average of 93.23. Prices at the regional direct markets were not reported due to confidentiality. Pork values finished the day firm, up 34 cents at 99.45. Loins, ribs, and picnics were all up. And estimated hog slaughter was 477,000 head, up 43,000 on the week and up about 4,000 on the year. At the CME, live and feeder cattle were lower, pressured by the recent trend in beef and the lower cash business. And lean hog futures finished the day lower on technical weakness and demand uncertainty. For all the latest in ag news, markets, and weather, go to brownfieldagnews.com. I'm Megan Grebner for Brownfield.
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0: Serving Southeast Nebraska and Northeast Kansas, KWBE. That's Foreigner here on your Monday morning. 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
1: The heart and soul of National FFA is found in the local chapter. Without the local agriculture teacher who serves as the advisor for the chapter, there would be no local FFA. Hello, everyone. I'm Cindy Young with Brownfield, and this is my two cents. There are currently more than 13,000 ag teachers who offer classroom and laboratory instruction to students, oversee students in supervised agriculture education experience programs, work-based learning, and serve as advisors for the local FFA chapter. Most educators have full plates, but today I'll sing the praises of the men and women who teach animal science, welding, ag mechanics, horticulture, crop science, and more. Those who visit students' SAE projects at least two or three times a year, assist students in keeping records for said SAE, assist students in exhibiting livestock, crop, and ag mechanics projects at fairs and FFA shows, help students coordinate FFA activities at the local, area, district, state, and national levels, train and prepare FFA teams for contests in soil judging, crops, public speaking, livestock judging, dairy judging, milk judging, and assist students in preparing applications for awards. It takes a very special person to stay the course as an ag teacher. As members of local communities with high school ag programs, we should all be concerned about the shortage of qualified teachers today. It's concerning that 23% of teachers have five or fewer years of teaching experience. The ag teacher shortage is the greatest challenge facing FFA and agriculture education today. We should be concerned. I'm Cindy Young with Brownfield. That's my two cents.
2: 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FMC Technical Service Manager Madison Wozniak says one of the best ways to control tar spot is selecting multiple modes of action.
3: The more modes of action, the better. And that's for a multitude of reasons, one being good resistance management, but also increasing our spectrum of control.
2: Wozniak tells Brownfield fungicide timing is one of the most difficult decisions a grower has to make.
3: You don't necessarily have to spray right at VTR1. Holding off until R2, R3 has been a very efficacious application timing, especially if diseases like tar spot or southern rust end up moving in late. Something like Adastrio, we've seen that unique combination of active ingredients provides a very strong level of broad spectrum control.
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0: Tears for Fears on AM 1450 and 94.7 FM KWBE. Could be a warm one today. Looking for a high in the lower 90s. Increasing clouds throughout the evening tonight with a chance of showers and thunderstorms. Low in the mid-60s. We'll take a better look at that forecast in a bit. Right now, let's check in with the Brownfield Network.
1: Welcome to June, and that early summer feel on the plains will gradually shift eastward with time. Along with it, showers and thunderstorms focused across the middle part of the country, and some mention of at least a couple of showers, not much though, later on this week over the drier reaches of the eastern Corn Belt. Good Monday morning, everyone. It's agriculture meteorologist Greg Solier back in with your ag weather today right here on Brownfield Ag News. Well, that classic Omega-type weather pattern with low pressure into the Pacific Northwest and parts of the western states. Another lobe of low pressure deepening over the past weekend into the northeast of New England with some late-season snow on the peaks of New England as well out there towards the Mount Washington area. And in between the dividing line with summer warmth and heat and humidity focused over some of the wetter ground areas of southeastern and southern Kansas, southward into Oklahoma and Texas, and a cool air mass for the time of year. Boys from the Great Lakes into the Ohio Valley, largely dry there, and increasing dryness concerns still across areas of the Midwest Corn and Bean Complex, although a couple of spotty sprinkles and showers have been noted inconsequential. The rains, though, were of significance over the past several days since mid to late last week out of Nebraska, south through Kansas, as well as southwest and western Iowa from about Des Moines west from there, and then southward into the Ozarks. Boy, some standing water in some of those southwestern Corn Belt fields, not to mention swollen streams and rivers. And the beat goes on for the day-to-day with sort of a diffuse frontal boundary separating another bubble of Canadian high pressure expanding and strengthening its dry air grip from the Great Lakes southward into the Ohio. Yeah, maybe a couple of sprinkles still possible over parts of Wisconsin and Illinois. That's it. A little back building of some of the showers and thunderstorms along this boundary lined up from the Red River Valley of the north down to west of the Ozarks. Summer heat and humidity. Central and southern plains, mid-80s to low 90s, and some mid to upper 90s down through Texas, maybe even some triple-digit readings into the upper Rio Grande Valley. And the rainfall, too, noted in the Pacific Northwest and northern and central Rockies over the past few days, and some gusty winds, too, better than 50 miles per hour, noted down slope conditions into parts of eastern Montana. In any event, the showers and thunderstorms continue on there across the Dakotas, southward into Nebraska today, in through tonight and tomorrow, and again, a couple of showers, but drying up on their way east of the Mississippi River. Those daytime readings for the next couple of days into the mid-70s to mid-80s. That's a warmer spell for the northern and eastern Corn Belt. Low to mid-90s from about Omaha southward.

0: In West, we're triple digit into West Texas and building across the southwestern reaches of the country. We'll see readings into the 70s to the east and 80s back to the west for just about the remainder of the week. As the showers and thunderstorms continue centered over the plains, western parts of the Corn Belt, 1 to 2, some spots better than 3 inches, and at least some degree of dust settling rainfall here for the late part of the week, but not by much into Wisconsin and parts of Illinois, some of those increasingly dry areas. We'll keep you posted. I'm Greg Solier with your Ag Weather Today.
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1: ABC News, I'm Sherry Preston. The U.S. and Iran trading attacks over the weekend, testing the ceasefire that had already been on shaky ground.
2: President Trump posted on social media overnight saying Iran really wants to come to a deal, urging his critics to sit back and relax, promising it will all work out in the end.
1: ABC's Karen Waugh, the judge who oversaw President Trump's IRS settlement, has essentially reopened the decision, including the $1.8 billion fund set up to benefit those who feel they've been wrong by the government. 35 former federal judges wrote to the judge who decided on the decision asking for another investigation into President Trump's dismissal, saying it was an abuse of the federal court system. Curfew at an ICE detention center in Newark, New Jersey has now been lifted. There have been protests going on outside. Some family members allege inhumane conditions inside. In Laos, five minors have been brought out to safety from that flooded out cave. Two are still missing. This is ABC News. The mandatory curfew that had been put in place for just outside the Delaney Hall ICE Detention Center in Newark has been lifted for the morning. ABC's Krista McNally has more on another rally that was held there on Sunday.
3: Governor Mikey Sherrill sent in state police to bring order outside of Delaney Hall. This all began over a week ago when detainees at the ICE facility started a hunger strike, claiming there is poor living conditions inside. That is when protesters began gathering outside, many supporting the detainees and some in favor of the United States Immigration and Customs Enforcement agents.
1: Families have now been allowed visits with those inside, which had previously been banned. Malaysia is the latest country to implement a social media ban for children younger than 16. The rules require social media platforms like Facebook, YouTube, TikTok, Instagram to implement age verification systems. Kids will have a month to download or transfer their data before the restrictions take place. I'm Sherry Preston, ABC News.
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10: Good morning. This is a check of news on KWBE. I'm Jake Bartecki. A registered sex offender was arrested by Gage County Sheriff's officers after local law officers were contacted by a Georgia Sheriff's Department. 39-year-old Eddie Liriano allegedly violated the state of Georgia's sex offender registry by not notifying the state he was moving to Nebraska. Clayton County, Georgia Sheriff's investigators contacted the Gage County Sheriff's Office regarding the existence of a felony warrant for Liriano's arrest. He had moved to Nebraska in mid-May and registered with the Gage County Sheriff's Office, reporting reporting a Beatrice home address. Deputies then went to the home, contacted Liriano, and arrested him on the warrant this past Tuesday. There were no local charges since Liriano was complying with the Nebraska Sex Offender Registry requirements. Liriano has been in custody on the out-of-state warrant at the Gage County Jail. Gage County authorities say there are currently 74 sex offenders reporting a Gage County address. Well, can an individual or family select which school district their property tax dollars go to support, even if their property is technically based in a different school district? That's one of the elements of a petition that had its first public hearing in front of a Gage County panel Friday morning. NCN's Tim Hackett has more.
11: That freeholder petition was filed by Emily and Justin Haxby. They own two pieces of property in Claytonia, and when the Hillside School District shut down way back in 1967, it was determined that the land this family now resides on would become part of the Wilbur Claytonia School District. But the four Haxby children have all opted in to follow the path of their mother and grandfather and attend Tri-County in DeWitt instead. And now the parents would like to see their property tax dollars go to support the school their kids attend, rather than one they have no affiliation with.
12: My purpose here today is not to argue over legal technicalities. My purpose is to explain why I believe this petition satisfies the statute and why approving it is in the best educational interest of our children.
11: The Haxbys believe their proposal aligns with the stipulations of Nebraska Statute 79458, but a response letter submitted within the last 2 days by the Wilbur Claytonia School District disputes the claim about a lack of student population. The roadblock in the way of this discussion, the filers say, is a lack of consistent interpretation of the statute and little guidance about how to navigate the process.
13: The statute has changed multiple times since the last case that's searchable was litigated. So there may have been 20 of these petitions that were either approved or denied across the state, but unless the adverse party litigates it, there's not going to be any case law that's searchable.
11: All that means, after Friday morning's first hearing, there's still plenty more to discuss.
12: Ultimately, this petition asks whether a boundary decision made nearly 60 years ago should continue to control the educational opportunities, transportation, representation, and tax support associated with our family today.
14: The record is going to remain open for 2 weeks to allow everyone to learn a little bit more about the history and the present of this particular statute, and then everyone will reconvene here at the Gage County Courthouse to conclude this phase of the proceedings. That is scheduled for June 15th. In Beatrice, Tim Hackett, News Channel Nebraska.
10: Multiple medical agencies were dispatched at 10:30 Saturday morning to Cargill in Nebraska City, where a possible ammonia leak was reported. Rescue squads from Syracuse, Talmadge, and Sydney, Iowa, answered mutual aid calls. Hamburg Rescue was requested to provide coverage in Nebraska City. Syracuse Rescue was dedicated to provide coverage to the city until Hamburg arrived. An on-site clinic was established in the parking lot. Additional decontamination was expected at CHI Health St. Mary's and Syracuse Area Health. Early scanner traffic indicated 8 patients were impacted. Arriving emergency crews were notified that Cargill Maintenance was working on the issue inside the Meat Solutions facility and did not need assistance inside. Nebraska City had 4 ambulances on the scene. There were 3 more with mutual aid. The building was released to Cargill and declared safe just after 11 a.m., but on-site rescue activities continued. One person was killed and 5 others suffered serious injuries in a 16-vehicle crash Saturday evening on Interstate 80 near Brule in western Nebraska that occurred during a dust storm. Crash happened at approximately 5:10 p.m. Mountain Time near mile marker 118. Preliminary investigation shows a dust storm moved through the area, contributing to a chain reaction crash involving 16 vehicles. Several of the vehicles caught fire, prompting a large-scale response from emergency crews across the region. The driver of one vehicle, identified as 56-year-old Stephen Wichman of Pocahontas, Iowa, was pronounced dead at the scene. 5 other people were transported to Ogallala Community Hospital with serious injuries. Authorities said one of the patients suffered life-threatening injuries. Emergency responders worked simultaneously to rescue trapped victims, extinguish vehicle fires, and treat the injured. Earlier reports from local agencies indicated multiple entrapments and a grass fire sparked by the crash. Keith County EMS said five patients required ambulance transport and credited both first responders and members of the public for helping save lives during the chaotic early stage of the incident. The Nebraska State Patrol is continuing to investigate the crash. This has been a check of news on KWBE.
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16: Good Monday morning to you. Not Dave in for Dave today. Looking for a sunny sky, high in the upper 80s, around 88. There is a slight chance of showers and thunderstorms, about a 20% chance later on this afternoon. Increasing clouds throughout the evening, low around 64. Mostly cloudy for you tomorrow with a chance of showers and thunderstorms, high near 81. And mostly cloudy tomorrow night, low around 61. Currently at the KWBE studios, it's 66.
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10: From the NCN Sports Desk, I'm Jake Bartecki with a sports update. Tough weekend, a specifically rough Sunday for Husker baseball and softball and their postseason aspirations. Both baseball and softball seeing their seasons come to an end in about the span of an hour. Husker softball was rolling. They were up 1-0 on Texas. It was the Jordy Fromm show. She had the only run in the ballgame, a solo homer early in the contest, and a no-hitter into the sixth inning before giving up a pair of base knocks and a three-run homer by Texas's Katie Stewart. That gave the Longhorns a 3-1 lead, and that would hold up for the duration of the game. That means the career of one of the best to ever do it comes to an end. Jordy Fromm will go down as a Husker great.
19: The whole journey has been, I mean, not what I expected, obviously, starting out at OU and then transferring back home to Nebraska and getting hurt and all of that. But one thing that we talked about in the locker room, somebody said, Jordy, like, thank you for coming home and changing this program. And I said, I didn't come home and change this program. No one person can do that. It was the girls who were already here that absolutely bought into what this program could do. It was all of the transfers that we had coming in with the goal, knowing what this program could do. And it was everybody the last 3 years putting in their work to make this team what it was this year.
10: Yeah, Ronda Revelle, she also knows the impact Jordy had on the team and knows the legacy she will leave behind.
20: She's correct in what she said about it's taken everyone. However, her just her person, it's big. And it's big not because she's trying to make it big. It's big because everything she does, she's trying to do it to the very best of her ability, and she so happens to be very talented too. She's physically talented, she's athletically gifted, but what maybe people don't understand is her emotional intelligence is off the charts, and her ability to feel and read her teammates and know when they need something. That's the stuff that hasn't been talked about enough.
10: Huskers finished the season with a record of 52-8. Those 52 wins tie the program record for the most wins in a single season. Meanwhile, Nebraska baseball's memorable season ends in its first home regional appearance in 18 years. The Huskers falling short in a continuation of Saturday night's game with Ole Miss 6-3. Then fell in a seesaw affair to Arizona State 11-8. Another game where the Huskers were comeback-minded. It's a tough end to what seemed like a promising but challenging postseason. It's to the end of the road for seniors Joshua Overbeek and Dylan Carey.
0: Just extremely thankful for everything that this university has done for us to put us in a position to go out and win ball games. I mean, it's so much bigger than baseball, too, to see so many young freshmen step up and help this program, to see so many guys bought in from the top down.
21: My 4 years, we've only grown each and every year. It's been, I can't really put into words the memories and the time and the opportunities that, you know, we've been given as baseball players.
10: The Huskers got themselves in an early 5-1 hole in the third, caused by some defensive miscues, and that deficit grew as the afternoon went on. Arizona State grew the lead to 11-1 on a Dominic Smaldino grand slam, part of a 2-for-4, two-home run day. But the Huskers didn't quit. They scored 7 unanswered, now the tying run at the plate for the final out. That fight is something Will Bolt has seen all year.
22: A lot of teams, a lot of players like to pretend that they gave everything they had, and they like to say it. It makes them feel better at the end of the year. It's another thing to go do that and go be about that, and I think that's the biggest compliment you can have as a person, is if somebody tells you that you're about what you say you're about. And that's what these guys have done.
10: After hosting their first regional since 2008 and a 40-plus win season, Will Bolt and the Huskers believe they've set a new standard for the program.
22: We've got the most wins since we've had since 2005. You know, these guys have laid the groundwork, but it doesn't just stop there, right? And these guys have proven time and time again that the best teams are player-led, and that's what we have to take to next year, is the understanding of the guys in the clubhouse, of what it takes to set the standard every single day. And they've had amazing, amazing ambassadors for that.
10: Huskers end the year at 43-17. It'll be a year Husker Nation won't soon forget. We had a game 7. We had both the NHL and NBA finals set over the weekend. Victor Wembanyama and the Spurs eliminate SGA and the Thunder in game 7. 111-103. Wemby leads the Spurs with 22 points. They'll take on the Knicks in the finals. That series begins on Wednesday, beginning tomorrow. The Stanley Cup final, Vegas and Carolina. The Royals, rough stretch continues. They get swept by the Rangers and now visit the Reds for 3, with that series beginning tonight. This has been a sports update on KWBE with sports in your home for the Big Orange and the Big Red. I'm Jake Bartacki.
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25: I'm Mark Dorenkamp with Agribusiness News on Brownfield. U.S. Senate Ag Committee member Elisa Slotkin says she's cautiously optimistic about Congress making progress on a new farm bill.
26: The chairman got us together as a committee last week on a bipartisan basis, and it was a private meeting to discuss our plans on the farm bill.
25: The Renewable Fuels Association wants to ensure ethanol is part of any discussion about reducing global marine shipping emissions. RFA's Ed Hubbard says the International Maritime Association continues to develop a net zero framework.
27: We see sustainable maritime fuel as a tremendous opportunity for the U.S. ethanol industry.
25: And South Central Iowa farmer Steve Kuiper tells Brownfield high fuel prices are adding up.
28: That's the bludgeoning we get every time we fill a semi. We are trucking a lot of grain right now.
25: AAA says the national average price of diesel is currently $5.52 per gallon. Mark Dorenkamp, Brownfield.
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16: Taking a look at the funeral calendar for today, services for 83-year-old Ronald Essman of Fremont will be held today at 11 a.m. at Peace Lutheran Church in Plymouth. Moser Memorial Chapel is in charge of the arrangements. Services for 73-year-old Stanley Neal Ghost will be held for family and friends at 11 a.m. on Thursday at the Wymore Cemetery in Wymore. Services have been entrusted to the Laughlin Hovet Funeral Home in Wymore. And services for 95-year-old Darlene I. Kuntz of Beatrice will be held at 10:30 Friday morning on June 19th at Harmon Wright Mortuary in Beatrice. Harmon Wright Mortuary and Crematory in Beatrice is in charge of the arrangements. All funeral notices can be found at kwbe.com.
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16: 6:23 here on your Monday morning. Not Dave in for Dave. Looking for a high in the upper 80s, around 88. It was supposed to be 90. It's been lowered. Currently at the KWBE studios, it's 68.

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We'll take a check at your news in a bit. Right now, it's Men Without Hats.

0: Going to be dancing here soon, next Friday, June 12th, from 6 to 10 at Charles Park. It is another Party Palooza. The Happy Endings Band out of Omaha is going to be on the Mechanical Room and East U-Stop stage. We'll have food provided by the VFW and drinks from the American Legion, with all proceeds going to those two organizations. Gates open up at 5, and like I said, going to be dancing from 6 to 10, and I cannot wait. Now, we're also going to have prizes to give away, including $250 in cash. And one of the ways you can give yourself an opportunity to win that money is by winning the Party Palooza giveaway trivia question that I'll be giving you at 7:20. You'll get a prize today and get yourself entered into that drawing for $250. Our Party Palooza prize giveaway will be happening, like I said, around 7:20. Let's take a check at your news.
1: Good morning. This is a check of news on KWBE. I'm Jake Bartecki. A registered sex offender was arrested by Gage County Sheriff's officers after local law officers were contacted by a Georgia Sheriff's Department. 39-year-old Eddie Liriano allegedly violated the state of Georgia's sex offender registry by not notifying the state he was moving to Nebraska. Clayton County, Georgia Sheriff's investigators contacted the Gage County Sheriff's Office regarding the existence of a felony warrant for Liriano's arrest. He had moved to Nebraska in mid-May and registered with the Gage County Sheriff's Office, reporting a Beatrice home address. Deputies then went to the home, contacted Liriano, and arrested him on the warrant this past Tuesday. There were no local charges since Liriano was complying with the Nebraska sex offender registry requirements. Liriano has been in custody on the out-of-state warrant at the Gage County Jail. Gage County authorities say there are currently 74 sex offenders reporting a Gage County address. Well, can an individual or family select which school district their property tax dollars go to support, even if their property is technically based in a different school district? That's one of the elements of a petition that had its first public hearing in front of a Gage County panel Friday morning. NCN's Tim Hackett has more.
2: That freeholder petition was filed by Emily and Justin Haxby. They own two pieces of property in Claytonia, and when the Hillside School District shut down way back in 1967, it was determined that the land this family now resides on would become part of the Wilbur-Claytonia School District. But the four Haxby children have all opted in to follow the path of their mother and grandfather and attend Tri-County in DeWitt instead. And now the parents would like to see their property tax dollars go to support the school their kids attend, rather than one they have no affiliation with.
3: My purpose here today is not to argue over legal technicalities. My purpose is to explain why I believe this petition satisfies the statute and why approving it is in the best educational interest of our children.
2: The Haxbys believe their proposal aligns with the stipulations of Nebraska Statute 79458, but a response letter submitted within the last 2 days by the Wilbur-Claytonia School District disputes the claim about a lack of student population. The roadblock in the way of this discussion, the filers say, is a lack of consistent interpretation of the statute and little guidance about how to navigate the process.
4: The statute has changed multiple times since the last case that's searchable was litigated. So there may have been 20 of these petitions that were either approved or denied across the state, but unless the adverse party litigates it, there's not going to be any case law that's searchable.
2: All that means, after Friday morning's first hearing, there's still plenty more to discuss.
3: Ultimately, this petition asks whether a boundary decision made nearly 60 years ago should continue to control the educational opportunities, transportation, representation, and tax support associated with our family today.
5: The record is going to remain open for 2 weeks to allow everyone to learn a little bit more about the history and the present of this particular statute, and then everyone will reconvene here at the Gage County Courthouse to conclude this phase of the proceedings. That is scheduled for June 15th. In Beatrice, Tim Hackett, News Channel Nebraska.
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8: 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Let's get started.
0: All righty. It is Monday, June 1st. And as the man says, it's time now for the birthday line. And we got calls already. Good morning. You're on the birthday line.
9: Yeah, I'd like to wish my wife a happy 13th anniversary. This is from Tyler.
0: All right.
9: Hello.
0: Congratulations. Yeah, that'll do it. All right.
9: Thank you.
0: If you have any birthdays or anniversaries, give us a call on the birthday line, 402-228-5924. Good morning. You're on the birthday line.
10: I want to wish a happy birthday to Sue Ann Henning and Bruce Bartling, and a happy anniversary to Gary and Margie Higgins. And these wishes are all from Maryland. And thank you.
0: All right, thank you. 402-228-5924. Good morning, you're on the birthday line. Hello, you're on the birthday line.
11: Yeah, I would like to wish a happy birthday to my sister-in-law and Sue from Florida, and this is from Kevin.
0: All right, thank you. Good morning, you're on the birthday line.
12: Good morning. Today I would like to wish my nephew, John Eggert, a very happy birthday. This is from his Aunt Ellie, and you have a great day, and thank you.
0: All right, thank you. 402-228-5924. Let's take a look at some of the celebrity birthdays for today. Pat Boone is 92. And when I saw this gentleman had a birthday today, I was going to, try to give an impression of him, but I'm not gonna. But before we even do that, let's go to the phone lines. Hello, you're on the birthday line.
13: Well, good morning again.
0: Good morning.
13: I'd like to wish a very happy birthday to Bruce Bartling and Sue Ann Henning. And a happy anniversary to Tyler and Steph Ellis and Gary and Margie Higgins. Is that all I have today? I think so. And that comes from Bob and Gwen. Thanks. You have a good day.
0: All right. Thank you. You too. 402-228-5924. Yeah, I was going to do an impression of him, but when I was practicing, it was bad. But Morgan Freeman is 89. Actor Brian Cox is 80. Guitarist John Wood of the Rolling Stones is 79 today. Country singer Ronnie Dunn, of course, Brooks and Dunn is 73. Lisa Hartman Black is 70. Comedian Mark Curry is 65. Actress Terry Polo is 57. Alanis Morissette is 52. And if you and or any of your kids watch the YouTube show Rhett and Link, Link Neal is 48 today. If you've got any birthdays or anniversaries, we'll take another minute or two to allow you to call in to 402-228-5924. Singer Brandi Carlile is 45. Taylor Hanley is 42. And actress Willow Shields from The Hunger Games is 26. Hello, you're on the birthday line.
14: Is this the birthday line?
0: Yes, it is.
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0: All right, thank you. Celebrity birthdays from yesterday. Clint Eastwood turned 96 yesterday. One of my favorite actors, Tom Berenger, is 76, or turned 76. Rapper, the DMC part of the 80s rap group Run DMC, turned 62 yesterday. Well, I think that's going to go ahead and do it for the birthday line today. We'll do it again tomorrow.
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0: 38 special on KWBE, about 10 minutes now before 7 o'clock. Not Dave in for Dave today. Looking for a sunny sky, high in the upper 80s, around 88. There is a slight 20% chance of showers and thunderstorms this afternoon. Increasing clouds for you this evening, low around 64. Mostly cloudy tomorrow with a chance of showers and thunderstorms, high near 81. Mostly cloudy tomorrow night, low around 61, and partly sunny on Wednesday with a high near 81. Currently at the KWBE studios, it's 68.
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0: I didn't mean to hit that button. It is now 7 o'clock. We've got ABC News, and we'll take a look at your weather in a bit.
2: ABC News, I'm Sherry Preston. U.S. Central Command says it conducted self-defense strikes inside Iran over the weekend, saying it was in response to aggressive Iranian actions, including the shooting down of a U.S. drone over international waters. One big question, whether Israel's attacks on Lebanon are included in the overall ceasefire. Arrests outside the ICE detention center in Newark, where ABC's Phil Tate says an overnight curfew has just been lifted.
3: Police were in riot gear, the mountain unit on scene to enforce the curfew, ending with a few dozen arrests.
4: Having worked with New Jersey State Police and local law enforcement, I know how well trained they are. The best in the nation.
3: New Jersey Governor Sherrill, over the weekend, defended her decision to send in state police after they learned ICE was preparing to surge officers into the state to support the ongoing immigration crackdown.
2: Three Democratic senators introducing a bill that would halt President Trump's anti-weaponization fund and prevent taxpayer dollars from being used for it. This is ABC News. A Utah judge is set to decide today whether to bar reporters and the public from parts of a key upcoming hearing in the case of the man accused of killing Charlie Kirk. Tyler Robinson's defense has asked the judge to restrict access to the preliminary hearing on July 6th and to seal some evidence in the case. His defense team says the jury pool could be tainted. Growing excitement about a new treatment for pancreatic cancer that could open the door to other cancer treatments.
5: It's called daraxonrasib, and according to the results of a clinical trial, it can double a patient's survival time. In the trial of 500 patients with advanced pancreatic cancer, the drug reduced the overall risk of death by 60% compared to patients who had only chemotherapy. And those who took the drug lived substantially longer, for an average of 13 months, compared to about 6.5 months for those who only had chemo. Another benefit, it's a daily pill instead, with fewer side effects reported.
2: That's ABC's Sophie Flay. I'm Sherry Preston, ABC News.
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12: 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This is a check of news on KWBE. I'm Jake Bartecki. A registered sex offender was arrested by Gage County Sheriff's officers after local law officers were contacted by a Georgia Sheriff's Department. 39-year-old Eddie Liriano allegedly violated the state of Georgia's sex offender registry by not notifying the state he was moving to Nebraska. Clayton County, Georgia Sheriff's investigators contacted the Gage County Sheriff's Office regarding the existence of a felony warrant for Liriano's arrest. He had moved to Nebraska in mid-May and registered with the Gage County Sheriff's Office reporting a Beatrice home address. Deputies then went to the home, contacted Liriano, and arrested him on the warrant this past Tuesday. There were no local charges since Liriano was complying with the Nebraska sex offender registry requirements. Liriano has been in custody on the out-of-state warrant at the Gage County Jail. Gage County authorities say there are currently 74 sex offenders reporting a Gage County address. Well, can an individual or family select which school district their property tax dollars go to support, even if their property is technically based in a different school district? That's one of the elements of a petition that had its first public hearing in front of a Gage County panel Friday morning. NCN's Tim Hackett has more.
13: That freeholder petition was filed by Emily and Justin Haxby. They own two pieces of property in Claytonia, and when the Hillside School District shut down way back in 1967, it was determined that the land this family now resides on would become part of the Wilbur Claytonia School District. But the four Haxby children have all opted in to follow the path of their mother and grandfather and attend Tri-County in DeWitt instead. And now the parents would like to see their property tax dollars go to support the school their kids attend, rather than one they have no affiliation with.
14: My purpose here today is not to argue over legal technicalities. My purpose is to explain why I believe this petition satisfies the statute and why approving it is in the best educational interest of our children.
13: The Haxbys believe their proposal aligns with the stipulations of Nebraska Statute 79458, but a response letter submitted within the last 2 days by the Wilbur Claytonia School District disputes the claim about a lack of student population. The roadblock in the way of this discussion, the filers say, is a lack of consistent interpretation of the statute and little guidance about how to navigate the process.
15: The statute has changed multiple times since the last case that's searchable was litigated. So there may have been 20 of these petitions that were either approved or denied across the state, but unless the adverse party litigates it, there's not going to be any case law that's searchable.
13: All that means, after Friday morning's first hearing, there's still plenty more to discuss.
14: Ultimately, this petition asks whether a boundary decision made nearly 60 years ago should continue to control the educational opportunities, transportation, representation, and tax support associated with our family today.
16: The record is going to remain open for 2 weeks to allow everyone to learn a little bit more about the history and the present of this particular statute, and then everyone will reconvene here at the Gage County Courthouse to conclude this phase of the proceedings. That is scheduled for June 15th. In Beatrice, Tim Hackett, News Channel Nebraska.
12: Multiple medical agencies were dispatched at 10:30 Saturday morning to Cargill in Nebraska City, where a possible ammonia leak was reported. Rescue squads from Syracuse, Talmadge, and Sydney, Iowa, answered mutual aid calls. Hamburg Rescue was requested to provide coverage in Nebraska City. Syracuse Rescue was dedicated to provide coverage to the city until Hamburg arrived. An on-site clinic was established in the parking lot. Additional decontamination was expected at CHI Health St. Mary's and Syracuse Area Health. Early scanner traffic indicated 8 patients were impacted. Arriving emergency crews were notified that Cargill Maintenance was working on the issue inside the Meat Solutions facility and did not need assistance inside. Nebraska City had 4 ambulances on the scene. There were 3 more with mutual aid. The building was released to Cargill and declared safe just after 11 a.m., but on-site rescue activities continued. One person was killed and 5 others suffered serious injuries in a 16-vehicle crash Saturday evening on Interstate 80 near Brule in western Nebraska that occurred during a dust storm. Crash happened at approximately 5:10 p.m. Mountain Time near mile marker 118. Preliminary investigation shows a dust storm moved through the area, contributing to a chain reaction crash involving 16 vehicles. Several of the vehicles caught fire, prompting a large-scale response from emergency crews across the region. The driver of one vehicle, identified as 56-year-old Stephen Wichman of Pocahontas, Iowa, was pronounced dead at the scene. 5 other people were transported to Ogallala Community Hospital with serious injuries. Authorities said one of the patients suffered life-threatening injuries. Emergency responders worked simultaneously to rescue trapped victims, extinguish vehicle fires, and treat the injured. Earlier reports from local agencies indicated multiple entrapments and a grass fire sparked by the crash. Keith County EMS said five patients required ambulance transport and credited both first responders and members of the public for helping save lives during the chaotic early stage of the incident. The Nebraska State Patrol is continuing to investigate the crash. This has been a check of news on KWBE.
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0: 7:10 here on your Monday morning. Sunny today. There is a chance, a slight 20% chance of showers and thunderstorms for you this afternoon. High around 88, increasing clouds for you tonight, a little around 64. Tomorrow, partly sunny with a slight chance of showers and thunderstorms, high around 81, and partly cloudy for you tomorrow night, low around 61. Currently at the KWBE studios, it's 69 degrees.
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0: It's 7:12 here on your Monday morning. That means it's time to talk with Krista from Brick and Mortar Realty. Good morning.
22: Good morning, Ben. It's June.
0: It is. Can you believe it?
22: No, I really can't.
0: Yeah, I'm sure if we go to Walmart today, there's probably already Christmas decorations up.
22: You're probably right.
0: I ain't too far off.
22: I saw 4th of July this weekend. But
0: if they're not, they're going to be up very soon.
22: Absolutely. That's crazy.
0: Well, speaking of gathering around for the holidays, if you're looking for a larger place to do that, you can probably help out with that, can't you?
22: Well, we will sure try. We are up to having 48 properties on the market in Beatrice right now, which was just the highest inventory we've had in quite a long time. So if you are looking for something, we absolutely surely can help you with that. Listings that we have in our office right now, Frank still has a bank-owned property at 420 North 10th in Wymore that is being sold as is. It is a one-and-a-half-story home with 3 bedrooms, 1 bath, and 1 attached garage. It is listed at $77,000, and again, but because that is a bank-owned property being sold as is, that's only a cash or conventional loan for that property. And then Frank will be listing later today a 3-bedroom, 2.5-bath, all-brick ranch in Wymore, so you will want to watch for more information on that. And then by Wednesday, I will, in Beatrice, have a 3-bedroom, 2-bath home with a fenced-in yard, detached two-stall garage, and it is under $200,000. So you will want to watch for that. And our information can be found on our website, which is brickandmortarrealtyllc.com, and on our Facebook page. And we always have virtual tours of our properties available there, too, so you can take a look at them before you even leave your house.
0: All right. Oh, I didn't have my microphone on.
22: Hello, must be somebody jogging by my house.
0: I was going to say, okay. It sounds like someone's telling you it's time to go. So, all right, well, thanks, Krista, for talking with us, and we'll talk to you next time.
22: All right, have a great week. Thank you.
0: You too. That's Krista, Brick and Mortar Realty, and it is 7:15. Let's take a look at your sports.
12: From the NCN Sports Desk, I'm Jake Bartecki with a sports update. Tough weekend, a specifically rough Sunday for Husker baseball and softball and their postseason aspirations. Both baseball and softball seeing their seasons come to an end in about the span of an hour. Husker softball was rolling. They were up 1-0 on Texas. It was the Jordy Fromm show. She had the only run in the ballgame, a solo homer early in the contest, and a no-hitter into the sixth inning before giving up a pair of base knocks and a three-run homer by Texas's Katie Stewart. That gave the Longhorns a 3-1 lead, and that would hold up for the duration of the game. That means the career of one of the best to ever do it comes to an end. Jordy Fromm will go down as a Husker great.
1: The whole journey has been, I mean, not what I expected, obviously, starting out at OU and then transferring back home to Nebraska and getting hurt and all of that. But one thing that we talked about in the locker room, somebody said, Jordy, like, thank you for coming home and changing this program. And I said, I didn't come home and change this program. No one person can do that. It was the girls who were already here that absolutely bought into what this program could do. It was all of the transfers that we had coming in with the goal, knowing what this program could do. And it was everybody the last 3 years putting in their work to make this team what it was this year.
12: Yeah, Ronda Revell, she also knows the impact Jordy had on the team and knows the legacy she will leave behind.
3: She's correct in what she said about it's taken everyone. However, her, just her person, it's big. And it's big not because she's trying to make it big. It's big because everything she does, she's trying to do it to the very best of her ability, and she so happens to be very talented too. She's physically talented, she's athletically gifted, but what maybe people don't understand is her emotional intelligence is off the charts, and her ability to feel and read her teammates and know when they need something. That's the stuff that hasn't been talked about enough.
12: Huskers finished the season with a record of 52-8. Those 52 wins tie the program record for the most wins in a single season. Meanwhile, Nebraska baseball's memorable season ends in its first home regional appearance in 18 years. The Huskers falling short in a continuation of Saturday night's game with Ole Miss 6-3. Then fell in a seesaw affair to Arizona State 11-8. Another game where the Huskers were comeback-minded. It's a tough end to what seemed like a promising but challenging postseason. It's the end of the road for seniors Joshua Overbeek and Dylan Carey.
4: Just extremely thankful for everything that this university has done for us to put us in a position to go out and win ball games. I mean, it's so much bigger than baseball, too, to see so many young freshmen step up and help this program, to see so many guys bought in from the top down.
23: My 4 years, we've only grown each and every year. It's been, I can't really put it into words, the memories and the time and the opportunities that, you know, we've been given as baseball players.
12: The Huskers got themselves in an early 5-1 hole in the third, caused by some defensive miscues, and that deficit grew as the afternoon went on. Arizona State grew the lead to 11-1 on a Dominic Smaldino grand slam, part of a 2-for-4, two-home run day. But the Huskers didn't quit. They scored 7 unanswered, now the tying run at the plate for the final out. That fight is something Will Bolt has seen all year.
24: A lot of teams, a lot of players like to pretend that they gave everything they had, and they like to say it. It makes them feel better at the end of the year. It's another thing to go do that and go be about that, and I think that's the biggest compliment you can have as a person, is if somebody tells you that you're about what you say you're about. And that's what these guys have done.
12: After hosting their first regional since 2008 and a 40-plus win season, Will Bolt and the Huskers believe they've set a new standard for the program.
24: We've got the most wins since we've had since 2005. You know, these guys have laid the groundwork, but it doesn't just stop there, right? And these guys have proven time and time again that the best teams are player-led, and that's what we have to take to next year, is the understanding of the guys in the clubhouse, of what it takes to set the standard every single day. And they've had amazing, amazing ambassadors for that.
12: Huskers end the year at 43-17. It'll be a year Husker Nation won't soon forget. We had a Game 7. We had both the NHL and NBA Finals set over the weekend. Victor Wembanyama and the Spurs eliminate SGA and the Thunder in Game 7. 111-103. Wemby leads the Spurs with 22 points. They'll take on the Knicks in the finals. That series begins on Wednesday, beginning tomorrow. The Stanley Cup final, Vegas and Carolina. The Royals, rough stretch continues. They get swept by the Rangers and now visit the Reds for three with that series beginning tonight. This has been a sports update on KWBE with sports in your home for the Big Orange and the Big Red. I'm Jake Bartacki.
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0: All right. Today is Oscar the Grouch Day. And for everyone who may be a little grumpy, being that it's Monday, here's your excuse. You can just say, I'm celebrating Oscar the Grouch Day, because the website actually says to honor this day, be grouchy. So if anyone's grouchy today, it's just because it's Oscar the Grouch Day. So because of that, here's today's question. And the winner is going to get a $50 gift certificate and a reusable cup from Big Blue Bike Company. And you'll be entered into the drawing to win $250. That's going to be at our Party Palooza on June 12th. So today's question is, in honor of Oscar, Sesame Street was almost called by a different name. It wasn't going to be Sesame Street. So today's question is, what was the original proposed name of the show? What did they originally want to call Sesame Street? 402-228-5924 is the number. Again, you're going to get a $50 gift certificate and a reusable cup from Big Blue Bike Company and get you registered to win that $250 that will be given away at our Party Palooza event on June 12th. 402-228-5924. No calls yet, so apparently Google is running slow this morning. What was the original proposed name of Sesame Street? 402-228-5924. Go ahead and give me a call. No calls yet. Come on, people, Google. I actually knew this. I was told this at one point, and it just kind of stuck in my head. And so I knew the answer to this question. 402-228-5924. The winner gets a $50 gift certificate and a reusable cup from Big Blue Bike Company and gets yourself registered to win that $250 in cash. Okay, just making sure my phone lines are working. 402-228-5924. Hello, you're on the air. Do you know? Or at least did you find out the answer?
7: Is it 123 Avenue B?
0: It is. Congratulations, Google, right?
7: Google, right.
0: Yeah, who's this?
7: This is Jane.
0: All right, Jane, what's your last name?
7: Bartlett.
0: Okay. Well, you can come by the studios and pick up your prize, and yeah, you're entered into that drawing for $250 at our Party Palooza.
7: Thank you.
0: All right. Congratulations. Yeah, the idea was scrapped because, at least at the time, it's a real-life address in the East Village of New York City. It is the answer again, 123 Avenue B. We've got morning trivia for you at 7:50, brought to you by, brought to you by Hoops Chiropractic and Frontier Appliance. Apparently, since I got to talk, let's get you back into some music here for a bit.
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0: We're going to have some fun in a couple of weeks next Friday, June 12th at Charles Park here in Beatrice. It is our Party Palooza. Gates open up at 5 o'clock, and then the Happy Endings Band out of Omaha going to be hitting the Mechanical Room and East U-Stop stage at 6 o'clock. We'll have food provided by the VFW and drinks from the American Legion, and all proceeds go to help out those two organizations. We're going to be having prizes to give away, including $250 in cash. As we just did about 10 minutes ago, we had a Party Palooza giveaway. We'll do one every morning this week and next week up until the event to get you qualified to win that $250. Looking for a high around 88 degrees today with a sunny sky. There is a slight 20% chance of showers and thunderstorms for you this afternoon. Increasing clouds tonight, low around 64, and partly sunny for you tomorrow with a 20% chance of showers and thunderstorms, high near 81. Currently at the KWBE studios, it is 70 degrees, and we'll have your news coming up.
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3: Good morning. This is a check of news on KWBE. I'm Jake Bartecki. A registered sex offender was arrested by Gage County Sheriff's officers after local law officers were contacted by a Georgia Sheriff's Department. 39-year-old Eddie Liriano allegedly violated the state of Georgia's sex offender registry by not notifying the state he was moving to Nebraska. Clayton County, Georgia Sheriff's investigators contacted the Gage County Sheriff's Office regarding the existence of a felony warrant for Liriano's arrest. He had moved to Nebraska in mid-May and registered with the Gage County Sheriff's Office reporting a Beatrice home address. Deputies then went to the home, contacted Liriano, and arrested him on the warrant this past Tuesday. There were no local charges since Liriano was complying with the Nebraska Sex Offender Registry requirements. Liriano has been in custody on the out-of-state warrant at the Gage County Jail. Gage County authorities say there are currently 74 sex offenders reporting a Gage County address. Well, can an individual or family select which school district their property tax dollars go to support, even if their property is technically based in a different school district? That's one of the elements of a petition that had its first public hearing in front of a Gage County panel Friday morning. NCN's Tim Hackett has more.
4: That freeholder petition was filed by Emily and Justin Haxby. They own two pieces of property in Claytonia, and when the Hillside School District shut down way back in 1967, it was determined that the land this family now resides on would become part of the Wilbur-Claytonia School District. But the four Haxby children have all opted in to follow the path of their mother and grandfather and attend Tri-County in DeWitt instead. And now the parents would like to see their property tax dollars go to support the school their kids attend, rather than one they have no affiliation with.
5: My purpose here today is not to argue over legal technicalities. My purpose is to explain why I believe this petition satisfies the statute and why approving it is in the best educational interest of our children.
4: The Haxbys believe their proposal aligns with the stipulations of Nebraska Statute 79458, but a response letter submitted within the last 2 days by the Wilbur-Claytonia School District disputes the claim about a lack of student population. But the roadblock in the way of this discussion, the filers say, is a lack of consistent interpretation of the statute and little guidance about how to navigate the process.
6: The statute has changed multiple times since the last case that's searchable was litigated. So there may have been 20 of these petitions that were either approved or denied across the state, but unless the adverse party litigates it, there's not going to be any case law that's searchable.
4: All that means, after Friday morning's first hearing, there's still plenty more to discuss.
5: Ultimately, this petition asks whether a boundary decision made nearly 60 years ago should continue to control the educational opportunities, transportation, representation, and tax support associated with our family today.
7: The record is going to remain open for 2 weeks to allow everyone to learn a little bit more about the history and the present of this particular statute, and then everyone will reconvene here at the Gage County Courthouse to conclude this phase of the proceedings. That is scheduled for June 15th. In Beatrice, Tim Hackett, News Channel Nebraska.
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11: Are we still talking about coffee?
0: There we go. Sorry for that dead air, folks. Me and Alex were chit-chatting off the air, though. So, Alex, good morning, sir.
12: Good morning. How are you?
0: Oh, we're doing good. It's Monday. It's June 1st, and I can't believe that it's June already. That's just insane.
12: I know. Yeah, we were talking. We were getting the guys ready here this morning. And it's like, man, we're already. We don't even know where May went.
0: Well, yeah,
12: it's going fast. And I heard you and Krista talking earlier today about Christmas decorations going to be popping up here before too long.
0: I said it as a joke, but the more I thought about it, it's like it probably will. I mean, I'm sure once they clear off the fourth of July, because I'm going to assume this fourth, being the 250th, is going to be pretty big. But I'd be willing to bet once they take that stuff down, you'll start seeing it'll slowly start creeping at you.
12: Well, that or Halloween, one of the two.
0: Well, so. That too, yeah.
12: But, no, yeah, so, I mean, now that we are in June, we got some pretty good sales going on here at the Garden Center. So we lowered all of our annual quarts. Those are down to $4.50. If you are looking for vegetables this week, vegetable plants, they are all a dollar in the greenhouse. This will be the last week we have those up here, so... if you're still wanting to get an extra tomato in or peppers, I think that's about all we have left. We do have a couple herbs left. I recommend you come up and get them a dollar. You really can't beat that. And then also inside the store, we have 25% off on most everything in there. I think it excludes Memorial. And then we just have some other little sales around the store as well. Our roses are 2 for $40, I believe, this week. And yeah, just some other little stuff I can't think of off the top of my head right now, but I recommend everybody stops in. The greenhouses are about empty, so what you see up here for quarts is about what we got. We are going to bring one more load up later this evening, so we'll be fully and freshly stocked, but after that is pretty much all we got. Forgot to mention our hanging baskets, our 12-inch hanging baskets. We'll be bringing another load of those up tomorrow, and those are only $15 now. So really good prices, good deals, and everything still looks really good. So it's not like you're, looking at bad plants or anything like that. We're getting to the end of the season here, so we want everybody to take advantage of the sales and get stuff in the ground.
0: Yeah, you were saying things still looking good. I in fact drove by there yesterday, heading out that direction, and I really noticed the stuff that you had outside, and I was like, they look pretty dang good.
12: Yeah, I mean the gals are deadheading them every day, and we are fertilizing here once a week, so it keeps everything looking fresh and good. So, yeah. But like I said, the vegetables especially, if you're still wanting to get some stuff in the garden, this will be the last week for those here at the Garden Center. But like I said, $1. That's $1 for four packs, $1 for quarts. Some of our tomato plants, I mean, they're about 2 foot tall. So,
0: and that's a heck of a deal for
12: some that are already getting, you know, peppered. We got peppers that already have jalapenos on them. We got tomatoes that already have tomatoes on them. So
0: nice. And that, you know, like I said, that's a heck of a deal for just $1.
12: Yeah. Yep. And speaking of that, see, I keep forgetting stuff this morning. It's definitely a Monday, but our garden seed is also only $1.
0: Oh, okay.
12: There's some other stuff inside. So, yeah, good deals to take advantage of and encourage people to stop in. Now that we are in June, we did move our hours back. We are 9 to 5
0: okay.
12: Monday through Saturday, and then we are 12 to 4 on Sundays. And that will go through June.
0: Okay. All right. And which means it'll feel like in 2 days it'll be July already.
12: I know. That's crazy. People are going to be buying fireworks here before
0: right?
12: too long.
0: Oh, yeah. Those will be starting soon. So, all right. Of course, we've been chatting with Alex at Avision Landscape. Thank you, sir, and we'll talk to you next time.
12: Yep. Have a good week.

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1: Okay, time for Morning Trivia, as the man said. And not only is it Oscar the Grouch Day, which I think now is my favorite holiday, by the way. Just gives you an excuse. It is also World Milk Day. So today's question is, according to a 2023 report, what country produces the most milk? 402-228-5924. What country produces the most milk? And I forgot to tell you what you're playing for. A package from Landmark Snacks. And yeah, that's one of my other favorite prizes that we give away here, a package from Landmark Snacks, because yeah, you can't go wrong with that. 402-228-5924. And since today is World Milk Day, I want to know, according to a report that I found, what country in 2023 is this report? What country produces the most milk? 402-228-5924. And let's go to the phone lines. Hello, you're on the air.
2: China?
1: It is not China. Try again. Hello, you're on the air. Do you know what country, according to a 2023 report, produces the most milk?
3: Is it India?
1: It is India. Who's this?
3: Brad Fritz from Beatrice.
1: Brad?
3: Yeah.
1: Okay. Well, you won the Landmark Snacks prize package that you can pick up there at Landmark Snacks.
3: Okay.
1: All right.
3: Not a problem.
1: All right. Congratulations. Yeah. This report says they produce over 213 million metric tons of milk. The United States is second, but in second by a long way, 102 million metric tons. So India, 213 million, and the United States with 102 million. 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
1: Sunny today, looking for a high around 88 degrees. There is a 20% chance of showers and thunderstorms for you this afternoon. Tonight, increasing clouds throughout the evening, low around 64. Partly sunny tomorrow with a 20% chance of showers and thunderstorms, high around 81. Partly cloudy tomorrow night, low around 61. Partly sunny on Wednesday with a high near 80. And scanning the rest of the week, there is a 50% chance of showers and thunderstorms for you on Thursday with a pretty much guaranteed 80% chance. I wouldn't necessarily say that's guaranteed, but anyway, 80% chance of showers and thunderstorms for you Thursday night, low around 62, and a chance of showers and thunderstorms on Friday, high near 85, giving you that extended look. Currently at the KWBE studios, it is 71.
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0: ABC News, I'm Sherry Preston. The U.S. and Iran exchanging fire over the weekend, drawing into question the ceasefire talks that had been happening. The war now in its fourth month. And, says ABC's Rachel Scott,
1: the economic toll continues to hit Americans here at home with these high gas prices. But the president still insists he is in no rush to make a deal late overnight. He posted on social media telling critics to sit back and relax, saying it will all work out in the end.
0: Dozens of arrests now reported outside the ICE detention facility in Newark, New Jersey, a mandatory curfew put in place over the weekend following days of determinations. Another strike into an alleged drug boat in the eastern Pacific. Three more killed, bringing the number killed since the U.S. strikes began to more than 200. President Trump says he will headline the opening ceremony at the Great American State Fair, marking the nation's 250th birthday. That announcement after most of the musicians who had agreed to perform pulled out, complaining it was too partisan. This is ABC News. A Hollywood legend would have turned 100 years old today. ABC's Danny New with more on how fans of Marilyn Monroe are celebrating.
2: Born Norma Jean Mortensen, the L.A. native landed her breakout role in 1953's Niagara.
3: Ooh, do you feel the breeze from the subway? Isn't it delicious?
2: With now classic films like The 7-Year Itch.
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2: And over the weekend, a record-breaking 1,037 lookalikes gathered in Palm Springs, dressed in her iconic getup from 7-Year Itch.
5: You say 100 years. I feel like she never left us.
2: It appears this 100-year itch will never be scratched.
0: Chipmaker NVIDIA unveiling a new chip that puts AI capabilities directly into laptops and desktops to be delivered this fall. NVIDIA CEO Jensen Huang saying it's part of a 3-year deal they've been working on with Microsoft that will, in his words, reinvent PCs for the AI era. I'm Sherry Preston, ABC News.
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15: 4 minutes into the 8 o'clock hour here on your Monday morning, shooting for a high around 88 with a sunny sky. Increasing clouds tonight, low around 64. Slight chance of showers and thunderstorms for you this afternoon, around 20% chance. A 20% chance of showers and thunderstorms for you tomorrow with a partly sunny sky, high near 81, and increasing clouds tomorrow night with a low around 61. Currently at the KWBE studios, it's 71.
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0: It's 8:20 here on your Monday morning, and that means it's time to talk with Ryan from Beatrice 77 Livestock. Good morning, sir.
1: Good morning.
0: How are things going so far?
1: Good, good. Got some rain this weekend, got a nice sale, so it's going to be a good day.
0: All right, what do you got going on today?
1: You bet. Good morning, everybody, from Beatrice 77 Livestock. This is Ryan Sommerhalder. We are going to get started at our new hay sale time. We've been talking about it the last month or so, folks. But new hay sale start time, 11 o'clock in the morning. I'm going to get started on the north side of the barn here at 11 o'clock. In the small squares, we have 80 checked in right now. Certainly, I would expect to pick up quite a few more this morning. But what we have checked in is in the new crop, first cutting alfalfa, we have 10. In the prairie clover mix, we have 60. In the brome, we have 10. In the round bale department, folks, we have 173 bales checked in. First cutting new crop alfalfa, we have 76 bales. We have 64 prairie. We have 25 oat hay and alfalfa mix, and we have 8 corn stalks. At 11:30, guys, we will get started on the weigh cows and bulls. Weigh cows and bulls at 11:30. So if you have weigh cows or bulls to move, certainly have time to go see Courtney on the north side. And then after the weigh cows and bulls at probably that 12:15, 12:30, somewhere in there, we have 3 baby calves. Certainly could pick up some more as we split off the cows. So if you're needing baby calves, certainly come see us and stick around today. Then after the baby calves, we'll move right into the bred cows and the pairs. And the bred cows, we've got 5 black cows. They're going to be running aids. They're going to be summer calvers. They are going to be Sadoff cows from Sterling. We've got 2 black and black white face running age cows. They're going to be bred 7 months. Hippen cows out of Lewiston. 7 black and red running age cows. They're going to be bred fall, guys. They're going to be from L&K out of Iowa. 8 head of black running age bred cows. They're going to be coming from Kamek Farms at DeWitt. Certainly have some smaller packages of bred cows, folks, that we will send down to Pregnant Mouth this morning. So we will have quite a few of those. In the pairs, we have 3 black and red pairs. They're going to be 5-year-old, 2-week-old calves at side. Those will be the Holroyd cattle out of Wilbur. We have 4 Char pairs. They're going to be first calvers with April-born calves at side. Those will be from Sadoff Farms at Sterling. We have 15 black pairs. They're going to be 4-year-old to smooth mouth cows with anywhere from a 7-day-old to a 60-day-old calf at side. Also, Sadoff Farms at Sterling. 5 black and red pairs are going to be 8 to 10-year-old cows with March calves at side. We've got 6 black and red pairs, 4 to 6-year-old cows with March and April calves at side from Zabotruskies at Steel City. 3 red pairs are going to be running age cows with 30-day-old calves. The calves will be worked. Those will be the Altisti cattle out of Tecumseh. Also, folks, once again, have small odds and ends, certainly good, useful pairs that aren't listed. So certainly if you need pairs, bred cows, come check us out. In the feeder cattle, we have 9 black steers, 30-day wean and back, weighing 6 to 6.5. The Shea cattle out of Sterling, 4 head of black-white base heifers, 3-week wean, 1 week back, weighing 4 to 700 pounds. The Leismeyer cattle out of Nebraska City, 9 head of black steers and heifers with a May wean and an April vac, weighing 4 to 600 pounds. The Hum Brueggemann cattle out of Palmyra, 17 head of black and red steers and heifers with a 30-plus day wean and vac, weighing 5 to 800 pounds. The Orth cattle out of Beatrice, 10 head of black and red bulls, steers, and heifers with a 60-day wean and back, weighing 7 to 900 pounds. The Robin Wenzel cattle out of Steiner. So that will kind of wrap it up for today, folks. Certainly want everybody to keep in mind, no sale next Monday, June 8th. No sale June 8th. We will be back the 15th. June 15th will be our next sale. With that being said, if you have cattle to look at, cattle consigned, certainly give one of us a call. You can call Slim Harden at 402-520-2911, Kelly Holman at 402-418-0048. 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Certainly keep in touch with us. 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You can watch each and every auction at lmaauctions.com. And we want to say thank you for your business and hope you all have a great day. Thank you.
0: All right. Thanks, Ryan. We'll talk to you next time. 8:24 here on your Monday morning. We've got our Beatrice Today program coming up here in a bit. Caleb and Deidre from the Gage Development Coalition is going to stop in and talk about homestead days. That is going to be coming up pretty soon. That'll be coming up at 8:30 here on KWBE.
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0: Your Monday morning. It's time now for the Beatrice Today program, and I've got Caleb from the Gage Development Coalition here in the studios, and I say it's the Gage Development Coalition, and we can almost officially say that, right?
1: Yes, we can, and good morning, and thanks for having me. Appreciate it.
0: So what are, and in case for people don't know, what were the steps, and where are you at right now? What's the situation with that?
1: Where we're at right now is the finish line is right ahead of us. We can see it, and we're ready to cross it. For the context of getting to this journey, it's a merger between Main Street Beatrice, the Chamber of Commerce, Engage, which is economic development, and then tourism, Gage County Tourism. So all of it is going to be under one roof.
0: And who makes the decision to make this all official?
1: That was, that power at B is the Secretary of State. He has to put the okay rubber stamp on it for it to be officially a thing and legal. So, and it's sitting up at his office while we speak. So.
0: Do we have any idea of when that will happen, or
1: we're hoping this week?
0: Oh, okay.
1: We sent so, it yeah, a couple it, weeks ago, okay. So we're waiting that final approval. So hopefully it all goes well.
0: Okay, good. Well, with that in mind, we're going to be getting pretty busy here. We've got homestead days just right around the corner. And as I've been talking with a few people on the air this morning, I mean, it's just hard to believe that today is the 1st of June. And it's just, it's crazy that, you know, we're already dang near halfway through this year. And you've got, like I said, homestead days coming up. And especially, I'm sure things are a little bit more daunting this year, considering with the change and got a lot more entities to deal with, you know, all of those groups that have combined now, you know, were already real busy with homestead days because they all had their thing, and now it's under one roof, and so are you ready?
1: I think we're almost there. I keep thinking, I woke up this morning and I go, wow, it really is June 1st. Are we sure about this one? Can we put a second month in there real quick as a buffer month? This year's going by really quick. So, homestead days is going to be at the end of this month. So, and we're in the month of the event. So now we're really excited. So, the committee has done a ton of work. We're meeting on a weekly basis to make sure everything is buttoned up and that every person there has had a chance to speak and get their information out, their ideas out, and then help us formulate how this is going to work. As far as agendas, we're hoping that those will come back soon. We hit the printers with those. So we're going to have drop-off locations. We'll have some at the Beatrice City Hall. We'll have them at the Carnegie as well. And then we're going to put them in our businesses. And then you can get some from the library as well. So so we're pretty excited about that. I got stuff from Wednesday all the way through Sunday, as usual. So pretty exciting. We're not rocking the boat too much. The only special thing is we get to co-op this with America's 250th birthday.
0: Right.
1: So that's the theme we went with this year is America 250. So I'm pretty excited about that. So make sure you wear your red, white, and blue.
0: Before we'll take a few breaks here during this. So before you really go into kind of some of the events that are planned, are there anything new that you're kind of excited to talk about? Or?
1: Well, everything's new to me.
0: Well,
1: so.
0: I guess that's true, too.
1: But I'm not sure. So usually I'm here with my counterpart, Deidre, and she's out today. So flying solo in the office, but we'll see.
0: What's the one thing that you're most excited then to witness or experience or work with?
1: Oh, I'm really excited for the parade.
0: Yeah.
1: I've always, as a kid, always loved parades. It's such a cool thing to gather the community,
0: time to get
1: celebrate.
0: Free candy. I mean,
1: well,
0: you know.
1: There's the ulterior motive there for sure, but it's just a fun civic thing we get to do is just be participatory in society and just have fun.
0: Now, is it still open if people want to be in the parade?
1: Yes.
0: Can they still get in?
1: Yes, you can register. We have a Google form that's sitting on the Facebook on the chamber link. And then we have the homestead page that it is up there as well. We have physical copies you can write out and drop off at the office too. So we've got different avenues to do that. You can also go register at the library and then they'll get that registration info over to us.
0: Still a lot of entries yet so far?
1: Yeah, so we're sitting, last time I checked, we're sitting around the 40 mark.
0: Oh, okay.
1: So we've made a really big push to get everyone to do it instead of wait till the very last second. So
0: right.
1: we're trying our hardest to make sure everyone knows to register and just get it done.
0: Well, we're sitting here talking about Homestead Days. Why don't you go ahead and let people know when that is?
1: Yeah, so it starts on June 24th, and that starts on the Wednesday, and then it goes through until the 28th on Sunday.
0: Okay. All right, well, let's go ahead and take a quick break. We've got Caleb here from the Gays Development Coalition, and we'll maybe kind of go down that list a little bit of some of the events that are happening here on our Beatrice Today program. We'll be right back.
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0: We are back here on the Beatrice Today program, chatting with Caleb from the Gays Development Coalition. We're talking Homestead Days, and he just mentioned it starts on the 24th. Let's just kind of go over. You don't have to list everything that's happening, but let's kind of just go over a little bit. What kicks things off on that Wednesday, the 24th?
1: Yeah, so on the 24th, our office will be abuzz at the Carnegie Building. We have marble-making demonstrations and a Beatrice Art Guild show from 9 to 4 that day. So that's something to pop in and say hi. Our Gage County Historical Museum will be doing a exhibit on how we celebrate for America's 250th. So that's something to look forward to, and that will go on throughout the week. The library will have a free will donation lemonade stand. So you will definitely find me there. I'm a very big lemonade guy, yeah. So the library has me hooked. And then you have the Twin Rivers Car Show, the awards, and then fireworks on Wednesday.
0: Okay.
1: Starting it out big.
0: Now, are there... We talked about where people could still get into the parade. Are your events pretty well set in stone already? I mean, it'd be kind of a hard task to come up with something now.
1: Yeah, I mean, you can do it. It probably won't make the agenda. The agenda's gone to print, but we'd love to have whatever you want. So we'll work and accommodate how we can. So we still have Charles Park open, and we can always put things in there.
0: Wednesday through Sunday, so you took care of Wednesday. What's happening on Thursday?
1: Thursday, same thing, a little bit. We're going to have that guild show at the Carnegie from 9 to 4. The museum is also doing a building tour and a caboose tour. So you can do the west building tour from 11 a.m. You can do it at 11 a.m., 1 p.m., or 3 p.m., and then caboose tours are from 1 to 4. The Senior Center will have their 30th anniversary ice cream social, so that's a very big deal. That will be paired with bingo, and I believe that's when we announce the Grand Marshal as well. Big Blue Water Park has their family-free swim from 5 to 8. And Blue Valley Behavioral Health has their Party with a Purpose, where they appoint or nominate's the wrong word. They select.
0: Select, yeah.
1: Select is their Mr. and Miss Homesteader for their fundraiser. So.
0: Reveal, maybe, since it's.
1: Reveal, that's the right word.
0: It's based on donations, right? So yep. Maybe reveal. Reveal, yeah.
1: Reveal's the correct word. You got me.
0: Sometimes. I'm pretty impressed with myself coming up with that on a Monday morning.
1: Monday morning, yep.
0: Well, then that leads us to Friday.
1: Friday.
0: And that's probably when things really start kicking in, because that's when you're, you know, approaching the weekend and
1: yes,
0: and a lot more things going on.
1: So we have our announcement of Mr. and Mrs. Homesteader on the air. So that will be at 8:30 a.m. that mm-hmm. day. Again, the Beatrice Art Guild Show, 9 to 4, at the Carnegie. The museum will continue with their programming with the tours and how we celebrate. There is a golf tournament with the Beatrice Education Foundation. Little Tuggers, you can do the tractor poolings. That is going to be on 5th Street by Trouble's Popcorn. 6 p.m. is the sign-up. And 6:30 is when things begin there.
0: Did you do those as a kid?
1: I did not. I
0: think I did a couple. I can't really remember.
1: They're always fun to watch.
0: My brother and my cousin, actually, if I'm not mistaken, I think both of them actually like won. And I remember they went like to the state fair and stuff like that. But yeah.
1: That's impressive.
0: Yeah, right? But yeah, I don't really remember doing it at all. I have actually done an adult. Are there going to be an adult?
1: I believe so.
0: Those are kind of fun to watch. See us older people not even do as well as the kids, but
1: kids have got you a run for your money,
0: right? So what's happening after that?
1: Well, also concurrently, 6:30. If you're not interested in doing tractor pooling, the Jay Husker Auto Club is doing a cruise night, and they're starting at the Ace Hardware, and they have a map, and they're just going to go cruise the town.
0: Okay.
1: So that's pretty cool. And then the Homestead National Historical Park at the Education Center at their back lawn, they will have their movie night. At 6 p.m., right before, they have Back Alley Barbecue. There are My American Story family activities, so there's going to be a bunch of different activities that
0: mm-hmm.
1: Are closely tied to Homestead. And then the movie starts at 7:30.
0: Do you know what the movie is? I can't remember. I was told.
1: Feeble Goes West.
0: That's right.
1: And that should end Friday.
0: All right. Well, let's take a break, and then we'll wrap up the rest of the weekend for Homestead Days, which is coming up on the 24th. I've got Caleb with me from the Gage Development Coalition. We'll be right back.
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2: 8:45 on your Monday morning here on your Beatrice Today program. We're talking with Caleb from the Gaze Development Coalition. Talking about Homestead Days begins Wednesday, June 24th. And we've been talking about some of the events. What do you got on Saturday?
3: Saturday is a big day. So starting at 8 a.m., the Jayhusker Auto Club will be at Chautauqua Park. They have their swap meet and their flea market. Also at 8, the Nebraska Army National Guard will be in Chautauqua Park with their obstacle course, so that will be fun. And I expect to see everyone there.
2: Don't look at me.
3: go through the obstacle course.
2: I get a watch, but I don't even know what the obstacles are, and I can almost guarantee you I wouldn't even be able to do the first one.
3: I don't either, and I'm sure
2: there would be daunting. Or if I did do the first one, there wouldn't be a second one.
3: Yep, that's about where I'm at. As long as there's no mud that I'm going to just face plant into and then have to crawl through, it will be okay. But so excited to have them out. And then our organization, Gage Development Coalition, will be hosting the parade. So that is at 10 a.m. Mm-hmm. And we'll parade route is being finalized, but looks like it's going to be the same as last year. And then after that, we have the children's paint by number mural down by City Hall. That will be happening right after the parade. Also after the parade, Hot Salon is doing face paint and hair tinsel. So I don't have any use for that. I'm sure you don't either. But
2: you've got more use for it than I do.
3: Well, we could paint your face.
2: Put tinsel in my beard, but other than that, no.
3: That'd be good. That'd be good.
2: No.
3: The museum will be continuing their How We Celebrate program. The Guild Show will be at the Carnegie from 12 p.m. to 4 p.m. And then at Homestead, where a lot of the big things are happening, from Tim to Form, they have a bunch of different activities. They've got homesteading, Minecraft, traditional craft and antique farming demos. They have a petting zoo on the prairie, and then the Junior Ranger scavenger hunt. And that scavenger hunt's from 1 to 5, but everything else is from 10 to 4 over at the park. At noon, they have their bloomer costume, Dress Reform and Women's Freedom by Rayma Volker. That's going to be a really cool thing to see. 1 p.m., Homestead Harmonizers. That's an a cappella choir. I don't know about you, but I'm really into a cappella. I can't do it to save my life, but I like to listen, so I'll participate that way. At 2 p.m., we have the Wichita Warrior Dancer. That's Greg Victor's. And then at 3, we have the Czech band, Kenny Janak Orchestra. And so that will happen all at the Homestead Park. And then following that, starting at 4 at Stone Hollow Brewing, we'll have Rib Fest from 4 to 11.
2: Okay.
3: And that wraps up.
2: It's usually pretty popular.
3: Yeah.
2: You know, I mean, ribs, need you say more?
3: Nope, you don't.
2: So that wraps up Saturday, and let's go ahead and talk about Sunday.
3: Yeah, then. Sunday is the final day. Jayhusker Auto Club has the Classic and Street Rod Car Show, and that's from 8 to 5, so expect to have a fun car show. Again, at the Carnegie, we have our last day of the Beatrice Art Guild Show, and that's from noon to 4. And then back at Homestead National Historical Park, from 10 to 4, we have our traditional craft demos and the antique farming demos that we mentioned before. At noon, we have Dulcimer Music, Cortland Opry House, Dulcimers. 1 p.m., we have the spoken word and song from the prairie. Beatrice Community Players are putting that on, performing that. 2 p.m., we have the musical Patriotic Panoramas by Donna Gunn. And then the keynote is Fritz Klein, who is a living historian, but he is Abraham Lincoln. So he will be

0: he'll be around to do that.
1: Okay. 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
1: Welcome back to our Beatrice Today program. We're chatting with Caleb from the Gage Development Coalition, talking about Homestead Days. And Caleb rounded out all of the events that are happening. And Caleb, you and I were talking, I mean, obviously lots of moving parts. So many that you guys can't all do it on your own. And you're in need and are looking for volunteers to help out.
0: Yes, we are absolutely needing volunteers. From a staff perspective, there's just going to be two of us at the time. One is going to be hopefully out on maternity leave, so we're excited for her, but we're going to definitely need help. So volunteers would be helpful. We have the sign-up forms, as we said earlier. They're on the Facebook. You can come in the office. We can take your info for you. And then we'll need to know, if you do it through the Google form, we'll need to know shirt size, because we have a cool t-shirt will be given away.
1: Yeah,
0: to you.
1: You showed me what was it? Statue of Liberty on the front and an eagle on the back.
0: Yes, yep,
1: pretty cool. And then so you know, you get a free t-shirt. People can sign up. I mean, and you've got you're looking for volunteers for basically everything, or
0: basically
1: so
0: everything.
1: You know, they come in and let you know what they'd like to do. And,
0: yeah, we'll pair you as best we can. General purpose, really. I know, you know, the parade's going to be one of those special things where we'll need a little bit of some elbow grease there. But other than that, just making sure everything's going smoothly throughout the day.
1: And you get, for like the parade, I mean, you get help from other organizations.
0: We do, which we're very thankful for.
1: Yeah. Isn't it the Kiwanis?
0: They help us line it up.
1: They're real big in helping.
0: We're appreciative.
1: With that.
0: Yep, very appreciative of them being around to help us coordinate. So,
1: all right. Well, anything else you'd like to add or re-go over as far as where maybe you said the agenda, the posters, they're going to print, but once they're done, you know, where can someone get those, or you know, things of that sort?
0: Yeah, you can pick them up at Carnegie at the Carnegie Building. You can pick them up at the City Hall. You can pick them up at the library. And then we're going to disperse them throughout some of our businesses in town so that they have those. And you can see it that way. We'll continue with our Facebook posts. We'll put the agenda online. We'll make sure that there's that access. But other than that, it's game time. It's the month. We're here.
1: Yeah. Like we talked about, June 24th. I almost said April. But
0: that would have been bad.
1: You'd probably rather it be April still, but you know.
0: Yes, for planning purposes, April sounds great. But
1: no, it's happening June 24th, and yeah, it's going to be a fun time as always. Just maybe a little PSA, I guess, to all the listeners that you know, you guys are a new organization. This is your first one, so I mean, you know, things might not be exactly the same, but I'm sure everything's still going to be a blast. As it always is, and like you said, the parade, and again, I know we talked about it earlier, but if someone, group, organization, or whatever, wants to be in the parade, what do they need to do?
0: They just need to sign up either online through the Google forums on the Facebook or stop in the office.
1: All right. Like I said, we've been chatting with Caleb from the Gays Development Coalition, talking about Homestead Days, again, happening June 24th through, I forgot the date, but going that Wednesday all the way through the Sunday. Caleb, thanks for stopping by.
0: Yes, thank you for having me.
1: And, yeah, we'll probably talk to you when you guys come in announcing Miss and Mr. Homestead Days.
0: Yeah.
1: So, all right. Well, we're going to wrap up the hour with some music, and then we'll have ABC News coming up.

0: serving the area since June of 1949. We are KWBE Beatrice.
1: And there you go. Your Daikin HVAC system is all set up.
2: Ah, fantastic. ABC News, I'm Sherry Preston. Arrests outside the ICE Detention Center in Newark, New Jersey, after police in riot gear pushed protesters back and set up a curfew. ABC's Phil Tate was there this morning.
3: The outskirts of the detention center has seen several protests, and last night marked the first night of a curfew that went into effect from 9 p.m. till 6 this morning for a half mile. Demonstrators rallied near the barricaded area outside Delaney Hall during the day. By dusk, protesters clashed with law enforcement for yet another night. Police were in riot gear, the mountain unit on scene to enforce the curfew, ending with a few dozen arrests.
2: In the Middle East, the U.S. and Iran exchanging even more fire, raising questions about where things stand with the ceasefire. Doctors in Central Africa saying they can't keep up with a flood of Ebola patients. 282 people are suspected to have died from it, but there are more than 1,000 suspected cases in the Democratic Republic of the Congo and Uganda. This is ABC News. The count, now 282 deaths suspected to be from Ebola in the Democratic Republic of the Congo, 9 confirmed deaths in Uganda, and more than 1,000 cases overall suspected throughout the region. June is the start of the post office's dog bite awareness campaign. ABC's Wayne Cabot with more on how they're trying to get people to help out.
4: It's no joke. Last year, a postal employee suffered more than 5,200 dog attacks. California with the most on carriers, averaging well over one a day. Dog owners, you're urged not to open the door for your carrier unless your pet is in a separate closed room. Should your dog attack a postal worker, you could be liable for medical care, replacement clothing, emotional distress, costing you many thousands of dollars. That would really bite. Wayne Cabot, ABC News.
2: Today's June 1st, and that means the Atlantic hurricane season is now underway. The current forecast calls for as many as 6 hurricanes before November 30th. I'm Sherry Preston, ABC News.
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Pat Benatar? Pat Benatar, right before that. You meant what I knew right before that. Here on your Monday morning, don't forget to get yourself signed up for the Morning Show Text Club by texting the word DONUT, that's D-O-N-U-T, to 402-228-5924. 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

0: Well, you don't want to miss our Party Palooza that's happening on Friday, June 12th at Charles Park here in Beatrice. You're going to hear music from the Happy Endings Band out of Omaha. 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
2: Cash hogs are expected to open opening lower on Monday. I'm John Perkins with the Brownfield Market Update. Now, Dorchester, Wisconsin is a dollar lower this morning at 61. Big question is how aggressive buyers are going to be to start out this week at the major direct markets. Very slow last week for major direct hogs, so there could be a little bit more buying interest to start this week. But Monday could also just be them getting a look at the available ready numbers, which continue to be ample. Pork on Friday was up 34 cents at $99.45. The estimated hog slaughter on Friday was 477,000 head, up 73,000 on the week and about 4,000 on the year. Box beef was lower. Choice is down 85 cents at $3.91.47. Select beef is $2.40 lower at $3.83.18. In Chicago, July beans are back to a quarter cent higher. July corn's up 3.5. July wheat in Chicago is one higher. Within the last several minutes, grains and oil seeds have switched trends with some news coming out right now that the crude oil is moving sharply higher as the United States, with Iran saying it's going to stop talks with the U.S. and completely block the Strait of Hormuz. As you might imagine, that is impacting crude oil prices and the broader market. Also throwing a little bit of a monkey wrench into that firm start for grains and oil seeds. The trade's waiting for the USDA's monthly corn for ethanol use and soybean crush numbers out this afternoon, along with the weekly crop progress and condition update due out at 4 Eastern, 3 Central. Live and feeder cattle look oversold. August live's up 145 at 240.50. October's up 157 at 232. August feeders are 225 higher at 350.67. September feeders are up 215 at 347.50. And nearby hogs are higher. Deferred months are lower as traders adjust spreads. July's up 105 at $100.55. August is up 25 at 98.60. The Dow's down about 100 points. John Perkins, Brownfield.
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0: Taking a look at the weather forecast for the KWBE listening area. Sunny today, looking for a high in the upper 80s. There is a slight chance of showers this afternoon. Increasing clouds for you tonight, low around 64. And mostly cloudy tomorrow with a chance of showers and thunderstorms early on, high near 81. Currently at the KWBE studios, it's 77.

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2: Soybeans and cattle are higher on Monday morning. Hogs are mixed. Corn is lower. I'm John Perkins with a Brownfield Market Update. Speed wins. That's why Stein is focused on delivering higher-yielding genetics faster than the competition, and why they release more new Enlist E3 lines than any other company. Soybeans are back to modestly higher. Crush margins are strong, and soybean oil's up, supported by demand for biodiesel usage. U.S. planting and development conditions look favorable in many areas. July beans are up 2 3/4 at 11.89 and a half. August is up 3 at 11.93 and a quarter. July bean meal's down $3.30 at 326.50. And with crude oil back above $93 a barrel, July bean oil's up 166 points at 79.38. Corn is down, watching development weather, expecting mostly good conditions into mid-month. July's 3 lower at 443 3/4. September's down 2 3/4 at 453. Chicago and Kansas City wheat are up. Minneapolis is down. USDA's first winter wheat harvest update of the season is out this afternoon. And, of course, they'll also have the weekly spring wheat planting update. July Chicago's 5 3/4 higher at 616 and a quarter. Looking oversold, December cotton's up 78 points at 8037. But ahead of the weekly crop numbers, July rice is down 14 and a half at 1246. Also, the dollar index is up. Live and feeder cattle are oversold, and watching the distribution of this week's show list. August live's up 120 at 240.25. October's 152 higher, 231.95. August feeders are up $2.80 at 351.22. Nearby hogs are up. The fur months are down, adjusting spreads, maybe based on demand expectations, as we really officially kick off summer grilling season. July's up a dollar and a dime at $100.60. August is 25 higher at 98.60. And over in the broader market, again, crude oil's more than $6 a barrel higher. The Dow's down about 180. Brownfield.
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1: ABC News, I'm Sherry Preston. Questions about the ceasefire after the U.S. and Iran exchange fire. ABC's Tom Sophie Burridge with more from the region.
2: This is a pretty significant exchange of fire between the U.S. military in and around the Strait of Hormuz and the Iranians. I mean, the U.S. military said that they went after air defense radar sites and drone sites over the weekend in response to the Iranians also going after a Reaper drone, a U.S. Reaper drone in that area.
1: A federal judge has essentially reopened President Trump's lawsuit against the IRS investigating allegations of fraud surrounding that $1.8 billion settlement in the case. Another judge, meantime, has ruled that the president did not have the authority to rename the Kennedy Center after him. That only Congress has the authority to do, the judge giving the Trump administration 14 days to take down his name. Arrests outside an ICE facility in New Jersey last night. Demonstrators have been protesting conditions inside, which some say are inhumane. The private owners deny that. This is ABC News.
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9: 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And it goes something like this.

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Don't forget this Friday night, it's Queeby and Old Red 99.5's Night at the Races at the Beatrice Speedway. 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

0: Peter Frampton there, KWBE. Good morning to you. I saw this tweet cracked me up. It said, my favorite gym machine is the one that dispenses water. And that's closely followed by the car that takes me back home. Coming up, I check your weather. Loggins and Messina are next on Quibi.
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0: Warm today with highs near 90. Winds will be out of the northeast at 5 to 10. Tonight, clouds with overnight lows to the lower 60s. For tomorrow, mostly cloudy, slight chance for a morning shower or a thunderstorm. Highs will reach the low 80s. By Wednesday, more clouds and some afternoon sun, just a slight chance of thunderstorms. The better chance of rain arrives on Thursday with scattered showers and storms possible. Rain chances around 50%. Friday through Sunday stays warm with scattered chances of rain and highs right around that mid-80 mark.
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1: ABC News, I'm Sherry Preston. Questions about the ceasefire after the U.S. and Iran exchange fire. ABC's Tom Sophie Burridge with more from the region.
2: This is a pretty significant exchange of fire between the U.S. military in and around the Strait of Hormuz and the Iranians. I mean, the U.S. military said that they went after air defense radar sites and drone sites over the weekend in response to the Iranians also going after a Reaper drone, a U.S. Reaper drone in that area.
1: A federal judge has essentially reopened President Trump's lawsuit against the IRS investigating allegations of fraud surrounding that $1.8 billion settlement in the case. Another judge, meantime, has ruled that the president did not have the authority to rename the Kennedy Center after him. That only Congress has the authority to do, the judge giving the Trump administration 14 days to take down his name. Arrests outside an ICE facility in New Jersey last night. Demonstrators have been protesting conditions inside, which some say are inhumane. The private owners deny that. This is ABC News.
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2: Soybeans and hogs are mixed, cattle are up, corn's down. I'm John Perkins with a Brownfield Market Update. 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Stein has yield. Soybeans are mixed, adjusting spreads. July's 3.5 lower at 1183 and a quarter. August is down 3 at 1187 and a quarter. Corn is lower, watching the weather. July's 3.75 lower at 442 3/4. September's down 3.75 at 452. Live and feeder cattle are up, watching the distribution of the show list. August live's 222 higher at 241.27. October's 275 higher at 233.17. October feeders are up 512 at 353.55. And hogs are mostly lower on spread trade and demand questions, with July up 30 at 99.80 and August down 82 at 97.52. John Perkins, Brownfield.
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0: Warm today with highs near 90. Winds will be out of the northeast at 5 to 10. Tonight, clouds with overnight lows to the lower 60s. For tomorrow, mostly cloudy, slight chance for a morning shower or a thunderstorm. Highs will reach the low 80s by Wednesday. More clouds and some afternoon sun, just a slight chance of thunderstorms. The better chance of rain arrives on Thursday with scattered showers and storms possible. Rain chances around 50%. Friday through Sunday stays warm with scattered chances of rain and highs right around that mid-80 mark.
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0: Your home for continuous classic hits, KWBE, Gage County Development Coalition, along with us, are bringing back Party Palooza this summer. June 12th, we'll be at Charles Park in Beatrice for a night of great music, great food, cold drinks, plenty of chances to win cash. 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We'll see you there.
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1: ABC News, I'm Michelle Franzen. Iranian media reporting it's no longer sending messages to negotiate with the U.S., saying Israel has violated the ceasefire agreement by continuing strikes in Lebanon. Iranian officials also warning it may block the Strait of Hormuz. Retired Army General and former NATO Supreme Allied Commander General Wesley Clark on Iran's strategy.
2: Iran believes that it has the leverage over the Strait of Hormuz. So the actions of the United States in there to pry open the strait are absolutely critical to getting the right kind of peace agreement eventually.
1: President Trump has stated he wants to ensure Iran won't have a nuclear weapon. The outbreak of Ebola in Central Africa continuing to rise, with suspected cases topping 1,000. World health officials say they are tracing more suspected cases, but say it's contained to the Democratic Republic of Congo and Uganda. Severe storms on the march across parts of the Mid-South and plains today. It follows volatile storms Sunday, packed with wind, hail, and reported tornadoes. This is ABC News. Today is June 1st, and that means the start of the 2026 hurricane season.
3: The yardstick for measuring hurricanes is the Saffir-Simpson scale, which ranks storms based on their top sustained winds. Category 1 starts at 74 miles per hour, Category 5 at 157. But a pair of climate scientists is pushing for the creation of a Category 6 as anything above 192 miles per hour, because they say storms are getting more intense. At this point, the National Hurricane Center has shown no inclination to change the scale.
1: ABC's Jim Ryan. NOAA says it's expecting a below-average hurricane season this year in the Atlantic. According to one study, remote work may be one reason why unemployment rates among college student graduates are a little higher. The Federal Reserve Bank of New York says that businesses may be wary of hiring workers without experience. And in Laos, the remaining two missing miners in a remote cave have been located. Rescue crews now finding a way to get them out. Michelle Franzen, ABC News.
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11: Taking a look at the weather forecast for the KWBE listening area. Sunny today, looking for a high in the upper 80s, around 88, as we're getting closer to that. That chance of showers and thunderstorms that I mentioned that we might have this afternoon, no longer in the forecast. Increasing clouds tonight, though, low around 65. Mostly cloudy tomorrow with a 20% chance of showers and thunderstorms. High near 81. Tomorrow night, increasing clouds, low around 61. And partly sunny for you on Wednesday, high near 82 degrees.
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13: From the NCN Sports Desk, I'm Jake Bartecki with a sports update. Tough weekend, a specifically rough Sunday for Husker baseball and softball and their postseason aspirations. Both baseball and softball seeing their seasons come to an end in about the span of an hour. Husker softball was rolling. They were up 1-0 on Texas. It was the Jordy Fromm show. She had the only run in the ballgame, a solo homer early in the contest, and a no-hitter into the sixth inning before giving up a pair of base knocks and a three-run homer by Texas's Katie Stewart. That gave the Longhorns a 3-1 lead, and that would hold up for the duration of the game. That means the career of one of the best to ever do it comes to an end. Jordy Fromm will go down as a Husker great.
14: The whole journey has been, I mean, not what I expected, obviously, starting out at OU and then transferring back home to Nebraska and getting hurt and all of that. But one thing that we talked about in the locker room, somebody said, Jordy, like, thank you for coming home and changing this program. And I said, I didn't come home and change this program. No one person can do that. It was the girls who were already here that absolutely bought into what this program could do. It was all of the transfers that we had coming in with the goal of knowing what this program could do. And it was everybody the last 3 years putting in their work to make this team what it was this year.
13: Yeah, Ronda Ravel, she also knows the impact Jordy had on the team and knows the legacy she will leave behind.
15: She's correct in what she said about it's taken everyone. However, her, just her person, it's big. And it's big not because she's trying to make it big. It's big because everything she does, she's trying to do it to the very best of her ability, and she so happens to be very talented too. She's physically talented, she's athletically gifted, but what maybe people don't understand is her emotional intelligence is off the charts, and her ability to feel and read her teammates and know when they need something. That's the stuff that hasn't been talked about enough.
13: Huskers finished the season with a record of 52-8. Those 52 wins tie the program record for the most wins in a single season. Meanwhile, Nebraska baseball's memorable season ends in its first home regional appearance in 18 years. The Huskers falling short in a continuation of Saturday night's game with Ole Miss 6-3. Then fell in a seesaw affair to Arizona State 11-8. Another game where the Huskers were comeback-minded. It's a tough end to what seemed like a promising but challenging postseason. It's the end of the road for seniors Joshua Overbeek and Dylan Carey.
16: Just extremely thankful for everything that this university has done for us to put us in a position to go out and win ball games. I mean, it's so much bigger than baseball, too, to see so many young freshmen step up and help this program, to see so many guys bought in from the top down.
17: My 4 years, we've only grown each and every year. It's been, I can't really put it into words, the memories and the time and the opportunities that, you know, we've been given as baseball players.
13: The Huskers got themselves in an early 5-1 hole in the third, caused by some defensive miscues, and that deficit grew as the afternoon went on. Arizona State grew the lead to 11-1 on a Dominic Smaldino grand slam, part of a 2-for-4, two-home run day. But the Huskers didn't quit. They scored 7 unanswered, now the tying run at the plate for the final out. That fight is something Will Bolt has seen all year.
18: A lot of teams, a lot of players like to pretend that they gave everything they had, and they like to say it. It makes them feel better at the end of the year. It's another thing to go do that and go be about that, and I think that's the biggest compliment you can have as a person, is if somebody tells you that you're about what you say you're about. And that's what these guys have done.
13: After hosting their first regional since 2008 and a 40-plus win season, Will Bolt and the Huskers believe they've set a new standard for the program.
18: We've got the most wins since we've had since 2005. You know, these guys have laid the groundwork, but it doesn't just stop there, right? And these guys have proven time and time again that the best teams are player-led, and that's what we have to take to next year, is the understanding of the guys in the clubhouse, of what it takes to set the standard every single day, and they've had amazing, amazing ambassadors for that.
13: Huskers end the year at 43-17. It'll be a year Husker Nation won't soon forget. We had a Game 7. We had both the NHL and NBA Finals set over the weekend. Victor Wembanyama and the Spurs eliminate SGA and the Thunder in Game 7. 111-103. Wemby leads the Spurs with 22 points. They'll take on the Knicks in the finals. That series begins on Wednesday, beginning tomorrow. The Stanley Cup Final, Vegas and Carolina. The Royals, rough stretch continues. They get swept by the Rangers and now visit the Reds for three, with that series beginning tonight. This has been a sports update on KWBE with sports in your home for the Big Orange and the Big Red. I'm Jake Bartacki.
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23: 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Hello, I'm Megan Grebner with your Brown Field Livestock Market Report. Direct cash cattle trade activity is quiet, not a big surprise. Bids and asking prices haven't surfaced as buyers and sellers are busy preparing for the week ahead. Significant trade volumes likely going to hold out until sometime Thursday or Friday. Last week, trade held out until the end of the day Friday. Live deals in the South were at $256 to $257. $4 to $5 lower than the prior week's weighted averages. Dress deals in the north range from $405 to $408, $2 to $5 lower than the previous week's weighted average basis. Boxed beef is sharply higher and higher at midday with solid demand for light offerings. Choice up $2.63 at $3.94.10. Select was up 66 cents at $3.83.84. In South Dakota last week, there was a much lighter offering of feeder cattle, and feeder steers and heifers were unevenly steady. The USDA says demand remains strong for all weights of steers and heifers. Medium and large one feeder steers, 701 to 749 pounds, brought $412 to $430. Feeder steers, 951 to 999 pounds, brought $327 to $352. Medium and large one feeder heifer, 652 to 698 pounds, brought $375 to $411. Cash hog prices at the major directs are higher at midday with just a handful of negotiated purchases. Processors continue to have leverage and are controlling the pace of business. We are fully into summer grilling season, which could be beneficial to domestic demand as beef may be hitting some price resistance levels for some consumers and pork may be a better fit into their budget. The industry is also monitoring hog weights, which are running above year-ago levels. Barrows and gilts at the National Daily Direct are up $1.01 with a weighted average of $93.83. Prices at the regional direct markets were not reported due to confidentiality. Butcher hog prices at the Midwest cash markets are $1 lower at $62. At Illinois, slaughter sows were steady with moderate demand for moderate offerings at $47 to $59. Barrows and gilts were steady with moderate demand for moderate offerings at $49 to $59. And pork values were higher at midday, up $1.24 at $100.69. Butts, bellies, picnics, and hams are all higher. I'm Megan Grebner for Brownfield.
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11: Take a look at the weather forecast for the KWBE listening area. Sunny today, high in the upper 80s. Increasing clouds tonight, low around 65. Partly sunny for you tomorrow with a 20% chance of showers and thunderstorms, high near 81. Increasing clouds throughout the evening tomorrow night, low around 61. Partly sunny on Wednesday, high near 82. Thursday, there is a 50% chance of showers and thunderstorms, high near 83. And chance of showers and thunderstorms Thursday night, low around 62 degrees.
25: 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Got it. 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
4: ABC News, I'm Michelle Franzen. Iranian media reporting it's no longer sending messages to negotiate with the U.S., saying Israel has violated the ceasefire agreement by continuing strikes in Lebanon. Iranian officials also warning it may block the Strait of Hormuz. Retired Army General and former NATO Supreme Allied Commander General Wesley Clark on Iran's strategy.
5: Iran believes that it has the leverage over the Strait of Hormuz. So the actions of the United States in there to pry open the strait are absolutely critical to getting the right kind of peace agreement eventually.
4: President Trump has stated he wants to ensure Iran won't have a nuclear weapon. The outbreak of Ebola in Central Africa continuing to rise, with suspected cases topping 1,000. World health officials say they are tracing more suspected cases, but say it's contained to the Democratic Republic of Congo and Uganda. Severe storms on the march across parts of the Mid-South and plains today. It follows volatile storms Sunday, packed with wind, hail, and reported tornadoes. This is ABC News.
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14: Soybeans and corn are lower, cattle are higher, hogs are mixed. I'm John Perkins with a Brownfield Market Update. 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Soybeans are lower today. U.S. planting and development conditions look favorable in many areas. Soybean oil is up on strong demand for biodiesel use. July beans are down 7.5 at 11.79 and a quarter. August is 7 lower at 11.83 and a quarter. July bean meal's down $4 at 325.80. July soybean oil's up 116 points at 78.88. Corn's lower, watching development weather, expecting mostly good conditions into mid-month. Overall demand solid to start the last quarter of the marketing year. July's 5.75 lower at 441, and September's down 5.5 at 450 and a quarter. And wheat is down. Contracts are oversold, but the trade's wary about pricing wheat further above demand as we kick off the new marketing year for wheat. The USDA's first winter wheat harvest update of the season's out this afternoon. July Chicago down 2.25 at 608 and a quarter. July Kansas City 4 lower at 645 and 3 quarters. July Minneapolis is down 10.5 at 653 and a quarter. Live and feeder cattle are up on oversold signals and the tight supply of market-ready numbers. The show list does look mixed when compared to last week, mostly larger. Box beef's up at midday with very light movement. August Live's 137 higher at 240.45. October's up 177 at 232.20. August feeder cattle are up 337 at 351.80. And hogs are mixed, mostly lower on spread trade and technical weakness. Pork's up at midday, but that's been inconsistent, and cash business is mixed. July lean's 52 higher at $100.02. August is 65 lower at 97.70. Crude oil's back at $93 a barrel. The Dow's down about 160 points. Brownfield.
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11: Sunny today, high in the upper 80s, increasing clouds tonight, low around 65. Mostly cloudy for you tomorrow with a slight chance of showers and thunderstorms early on, high near 81. Increasing clouds throughout the evening tomorrow night, low around 61. And partly sunny on Wednesday with a high near 82 degrees.
16: Mark Dorenkamp with Agribusiness News on Brownfield. U.S. Senate Ag Committee member Elisa Slotkin says she's cautiously optimistic about Congress making progress on a new farm bill.
17: The chairman got us together as a committee last week on a bipartisan basis, and it was a private meeting to discuss our plans on the farm bill.
16: The Renewable Fuels Association wants to ensure ethanol is part of any discussion about reducing global marine shipping emissions. RFA's Ed Hubbard says the International Maritime Association continues to develop a net zero framework.
18: We see sustainable maritime fuel as a tremendous opportunity for the U.S. ethanol industry.
16: And South Central Iowa farmer Steve Kuiper tells Brownfield high fuel prices are adding up.
19: That's the bludgeoning we get every time we fill a semi. We are trucking a lot of grain right now.
16: AAA says the national average price of diesel is currently $5.52 per gallon. Mark Dorenkamp, Brownfield.
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4: This is Tim Hackett with your midday news update on KWBE. After law officers in Nebraska were contacted by a Georgia Sheriff's Department, a registered sex offender was arrested last week in Gage County. 39-year-old Eddie Liriano allegedly violated the state of Georgia's sex offender registry by not notifying the state that he was moving to Nebraska. He moved here in mid-May and had registered with the Gage County Sheriff's Office, reporting a Beatrice home address. Deputies then went to the home, contacted Liriano, and arrested him on the warrant from Georgia this past Tuesday. There were no local charges since Liriano was complying with the Nebraska Sex Offender Registry requirements. Liriano has been in custody on the out-of-state warrant at the Gage County Jail. Gage County authorities say there are currently 74 registered sex offenders that are reporting an address in Gage County. Property taxes. If you have to pay them, you should get to choose which school district gets to tap into those dollars. That's one of the tenets of a petition being discussed in Gage County over the next couple of weeks. Here's some of my reports.
5: By Emily and Justin Haxby. They own two pieces of property in Claytonia, and when the Hillside School District shut down way back in 1967, it was determined that the land this family now resides on would become part of the Wilbur Claytonia School District. But the four Haxby children have all opted in to follow the path of their mother and grandfather and attend Tri-County in DeWitt instead. And now the parents would like to see their property tax dollars go to support the school their kids attend, rather than one they have no affiliation with.
24: Ultimately, this petition asks whether a boundary decision made nearly 60 years ago should continue to control the educational opportunities, transportation, representation, and tax support associated with our family today.
5: The Haxbys believe their proposal aligns with the stipulations of Nebraska Statute 79458, but a response letter submitted within the last 2 days by the Wilbur Claytonia School District disputes the claim about a lack of student population. But the roadblock in the way of this discussion, the filers say, is a lack of consistent interpretation of the statute and little guidance about how to navigate the process. Rescue squads from several agencies were dispatched Saturday morning to Nebraska City, where an ammonia leak was reported at Cargill Meat Solutions. All of Nebraska City's four ambulances were on scene, so Hamburg Rescue provided service to the city during the incident. An on-site clinic was established in the parking lot. Additional decontamination was expected at CHI Health St. Mary's and Syracuse Area Health. Scanner traffic indicated 8 patients were impacted. Arriving emergency crews were notified that Cargill Maintenance was working on the issue inside the Meat Solutions facility. The building was released to Cargill and declared safe after an hour, but on-site rescue activities continued into Saturday afternoon. At the onset of summer, when hospitals are often the busiest, an organization in Nebraska that supplies those hospitals with blood says their reserves are running dangerously low. The Nebraska Community Blood Bank declared a blood emergency last week, saying their supply of blood had dropped below the levels necessary to meet routine and urgent patient needs. Blood can't be manufactured, and it has a limited shelf life, so hospitals must rely on a steady stream of donors to meet daily demand. That need is especially pressing during what the NCBB calls the summer trauma season. That's when hospitals typically see a rise in serious injuries, including car crashes and other emergencies requiring large volumes of blood to treat. Many local hospitals and health centers are sponsoring blood drives to help combat the crisis. For example, Jefferson Community Health and Life in Fairbury is holding a blood drive next Monday morning. The war in the Middle East continues to apply pressure to the economy in the Midwest. The Midwest Business Conditions Index rose above growth neutral for the fourth straight month in May. That means the regional economy is growing, but according to the survey of manufacturers in nine Midwest states, the growth is not helping anyone get hired. Manufacturing jobs contracted in May for the 10th time in the last year. In fact, Nebraska, Iowa, and Missouri have accounted for the vast majority of manufacturing jobs lost in the last 12 months. Supply managers tell Creighton University that the reason for the pullback is, by and large, the war in Iran.
6: There's just too much volatility out there for supply managers and firms to really move in terms of hiring. There's too much concern about inflation. There's too much concern about the economy turning downward because of these higher oil prices.
5: That's Ernie Goss from Creighton. The state of Nebraska alone lost about 5,200 manufacturing jobs within the last year, largely due to the closure of the Tyson plant in Lexington. Goss said he's also hearing the war is creating upward pressure on prices, with May's price gauge climbing to its highest level since July of 2022. For more news, head to newschannelnebraska.com. With this KWBE News Update, I'm Tim Hackett.
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Sir Elton John getting you back into the classic hits here on KWBE. 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
1: ABC News, I'm Michelle Franzen. Talks between the U.S. and Iran suspended for now. Iranian media reporting that Israel is violating the ceasefire agreement by keeping up strikes in Lebanon. The conflict now entering its 14th week, along with the stranglehold on shipping through the Strait of Hormuz. ABC's Mary Bruce says Americans are feeling the pinch every day.
2: Gas is up more than $1.30 since the war began. There's a new analysis from Moody's that says that the average American household is now paying $450 more in gas and energy since the war started. So the economic pain of this is real.
1: In Colorado, a corrections department spokesperson confirming that Tina Peters is no longer in custody, that after being granted clemency by the governor. The former clerk convicted in a scheme to breach voting systems in search of evidence of election fraud in 2020. And in Laos, the race to rescue two remaining miners from flooded remote caves continues. Crews have located them. This is ABC News.
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0: Warm today with highs near 90. Winds will be out of the northeast at 5 to 10. Tonight, clouds with overnight lows to the lower 60s. For tomorrow, mostly cloudy. Slight chance for a morning shower or a thunderstorm. Highs will reach the low 80s. By Wednesday, more clouds and some afternoon sun, just the slight chance of thunderstorms. The better chance of rain arrives on Thursday with scattered showers and storms possible. Rain chances around 50%. Friday through Sunday stays warm with scattered chances of rain and highs right around that mid-80 mark.
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1: ABC News, I'm Michelle Franzen. Talks between the U.S. and Iran suspended for now. Iranian media reporting that Israel is violating the ceasefire agreement by keeping up strikes in Lebanon. The conflict now entering its 14th week, along with the stranglehold on shipping through the Strait of Hormuz. ABC's Mary Bruce says Americans are feeling the pinch every day.
2: Gas is up more than $1.30 since the war began. There's a new analysis from Moody's that says that the average American household is now paying $450 more in gas and energy since the war started. So the economic pain of this is real.
1: In Colorado, a corrections department spokesperson confirming that Tina Peters is no longer in custody, that after being granted clemency by the governor. The former clerk convicted in a scheme to breach voting systems in search of evidence of election fraud in 2020. And in Laos, the race to rescue two remaining miners from flooded remote caves continues. Crews have located them. This is ABC News.
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6: Risk management matters, especially in uncertain times. I'm John Perkins with a Brownfield Market Update. When it comes to short stature corn, it all started with Stein. For decades, they've been focused on unique hybrids that deliver top yields. Stein invented short stature corn, then they perfected it. Stein has yield. Garrett Toy from Ag Trader Talk tells Brownfield risk management is important in these uncertain, volatile markets.
7: Oh, yeah. No, we're, you know, at this point, we're already, you know, we've had opportunity to sell $5 corn. So we're already, I think, you know, from our marketing, our farmer marketing advisory, you're worth 30%, you know, sold on new crop. But, you know, we did some put spreads today, protecting downside. You know, 10 cents can get you on a put spread to the top end of your crop insurance max coverage. So there's things that you can do out of here, obviously, that, you know, can protect your downside. You know, we've, you know, case in point, you know, I mean, we do have this inflationary buying that's helped support us to get here. In fact, you know, the swap dealer's length in corn, you know, there's only been three other years where it's been this large, and that's 2007, 2008, which 2008 we all know what happened with the housing crisis, and then 2010. So we don't see that kind of investment in soybeans or wheat. But it's noticeable in corn, and obviously corn has its demand underlings as well. You know, I do think that seasonally, you know, we've got new crop sales on both corn and soybeans, just because, you know, $12 beans, $5 corn, you don't look a gift horse in the mouth. You know, you've got to make some sales here, especially as the calendar clicks forward.
6: 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I'm John Perkins with a Brownfield Market Update.
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Hey, don't forget, if you know someone celebrating a birthday or an anniversary, give us a call on the birthday line. 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

0: It's one of my favorite collab songs from the 80s. Philip Bailey and Phil Collins, Easy Lover on KWBE. Hey, I know it's just Monday afternoon, but I want to let you know that this Friday night, it's KWBE and KUTT night at the races at the Beatrice Speedway. So join us Friday night at the Speedway for your chance to win prizes. And be listening this week and watch our Facebook page for your chance to win tickets. I've got your weather and more of your favorites coming up.
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0: High in the upper 80s this afternoon. Increasing clouds throughout the night tonight with a low around 65 degrees. Mostly cloudy for you tomorrow with a chance of showers and thunderstorms early on. High near 82. Partly cloudy tomorrow night, low around 61. And partly sunny on Wednesday with a high near 81 degrees.

0: 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It's REO Speedwagon on your Monday afternoon. Hey, we're getting even closer. Next Friday, it's our Party Palooza. That's happening here in Beatrice, Charles Park. We're going to have music from the Happy Endings Band out of Omaha. They're going to be on the Mechanical Room and East U Stop stage. 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And we're going to have an opportunity for you to win prizes, including lots of cash. I'm talking $250, and you need to be listening for your chance to win a Party Palooza prize and get registered to win that $250 in cash for our Party Palooza prize giveaway every weekday mornings around 7:20. Gates open up at 5 o'clock, and the band begins at 6. 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
1: After Iran state media signaled talks were off between the U.S. and Iran due to ongoing Israeli strikes in Lebanon, President Trump says he made separate calls to Israel's prime minister and Hezbollah mediators, and says both sides have agreed not to attack the other. Iran still keeping a stranglehold on the Strait of Hormuz. Gas buddies Patrick DeHaan says that's sent trading oil prices up today. Americans could see prices at the pump go even higher.
2: The national average we still anticipate could be $4.80 a gallon over the course of this summer. So while we've gotten a little bit of a two-week break from high prices, we could go right back up. And it's still not impossible that later this summer, even ahead of July 4, that we could see the national average pressing $5 a gallon.
1: Health officials say they're working to trace Ebola outbreak in the Democratic Republic of Congo, more than 1,000 suspected cases. But the WHO says there are no confirmed cases outside Central Africa. And severe storms are targeting parts of the South and plains today. This is ABC News.
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7: This is Tim Hackett with your latest news update on KWBE. After law officers in Nebraska were contacted by a Georgia sheriff's department, a registered sex offender was arrested last week in Gage County. 39-year-old Eddie Liriano allegedly violated the state of Georgia's sex offender registry by not notifying the state that he was moving to Nebraska. He moved here in mid-May and had registered with the Gage County Sheriff's Office, reporting a Beatrice home address. Deputies then went to the home, contacted Liriano, and arrested him on the warrant from Georgia this past Tuesday. Liriano has been in custody on the out-of-state warrant at the Gage County Jail. Gage County authorities say there are currently 74 registered sex offenders that are reporting an address in Gage County. Property taxes. If you have to pay them, you should get to choose which school district gets to tap into those dollars. That's one of the tenets of a petition being discussed in Gage County over the next couple of weeks. That freeholder petition was filed for review in Gage County this month by Emily and Justin Haxby. They own two pieces of property in Claytonia, and when the Hillside School District shut down way back in 1967, it was determined that the land this family now resides on would become part of the Wilbur Claytonia School District. But the four Haxby children have all opted in to follow the path of their mother and grandfather and attend Tri-County in DeWitt instead. And now the parents would like to see their property tax dollars go to support the school their kids attend, rather than one they have no affiliation with.
8: Ultimately, this petition asks whether a boundary decision made nearly 60 years ago should continue to control the educational opportunities, transportation, representation, and tax support associated with our family today.
7: Rescue squads from several agencies were dispatched Saturday morning to Nebraska City, where an ammonia leak was reported at Cargill Meat Solutions. All of Nebraska City's four ambulances were on scene, so Hamburg Rescue provided service to the city during the incident. An on-site clinic was established in the parking lot. Scanner traffic indicated eight patients were impacted. The building was released to Cargill and declared safe after an hour, but on-site rescue activities continued into Saturday afternoon. For more news, head to newschannelnebraska.com. With this KWBE News Update, I'm Tim Hackett.
9: Good afternoon. This is Brenda Hippen with Farmers Co-op with the closing grain report for Monday, June 1st. July corn closed down 2 3/4 at 444. December corn down 2 1/2 at 472 1/2. July beans down 6 at 1180 3/4. November beans down 1¢ 1/4 at 1188 3/4. July Kansas City wheat down 2 3/4 at 647. 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

0: 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I've got your weather and Hall & Oates coming up.
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2: Cattle were higher Monday. Hogs, corn, and soybeans finished mixed. I'm John Perkins with a Brownfield Market Update. Speed wins. That's why Stein is focused on delivering higher-yielding genetics faster than the competition, and why they release more new Enlist E3 lines than any other company. Stein has yield. After an up-and-down day, soybeans closed mixed. U.S. planting and development conditions look favorable in many key growing areas. Soybean oil was up on strong demand for biodiesel use. July beans were down 6 at 1180 and 3 quarters. August was 5 and a quarter lower at 1185. July soybean meal was down $3.30 at 326.50. July soybean oil was up 137 points at 79.09. Corn was mixed, watching development weather, expecting mostly good conditions into mid-month or so. Ethanol margins remain solid. July corn was 2 and 3 quarters lower at 444. September was down 3 at 452 and 3 quarters. And wheat was lower. Contracts are oversold, but the trade's wary about pricing wheat farther above demand as the new marketing year gets underway. The trade's monitoring winter wheat harvest activity and spring wheat development. July Chicago is 1 3/4 lower at 608 3/4. July Kansas City wheat was down 2 3/4 at 647. July Minneapolis was 11 3/4 lower at 652 a bushel. Live and feeder cattle were up on oversold signals and tight ready numbers. Also, box beef was up at midday. August live was $1.55 higher at $2.40.60. October was up $1.90 at $2.32.32. Feeders did pick up a little bit of support from the mostly lower moving corn, with August $3.12 higher at $3.51.55. Megan Grebner is going to have more on cash livestock markets in just a moment. And hogs were mixed, mostly lower on spread trade and technical weakness. July was up $0.35 at $99.85. August was down $0.75 at $97.60. Megan Grebner has that full look at the cash livestock markets after this brief break.
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6: 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Box beef closed mixed with solid and light demand for fairly light offerings. Choice up $1.36 at $392.83. Select was 9 cents lower at $383.09. Estimated cattle slaughter was 104,000 head. Cash hog prices at the major direct markets were higher with a fairly light negotiated run. Barrows and gilts at the national daily direct were up 63 cents with a weighted average of $93.86. No comparison at the Iowa Minnesota, but a weighted average of $94.32. The Western Corn Belt had a weighted average of $94.27. Pork values were firm, up 34 cents at $99.45. Loins, ribs, and picnics were all higher, and estimated hog slaughter was 476,000 head. I'm Megan Grebner for Brownfield.
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0: 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Agent Cody Ringsdorf. High in the upper 80s this afternoon. Increasing clouds throughout the night tonight with a low around 65 degrees. Mostly cloudy for you tomorrow with a chance of showers and thunderstorms early on. High near 82. Partly cloudy tomorrow night, low around 61. And partly sunny on Wednesday with a high near 81 degrees.

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0: 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Hey, if you haven't yet already, make sure you join the KWBE Severe Weather Alert Team, or better known as SWAT. 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
1: ABC News, I'm Michelle Franzen. The Justice Department says it will abide by a Virginia judge's ruling that temporarily ordered the $1.8 billion fund to be frozen amid litigation. Democrats now also introducing a bill to block the so-called anti-weaponization fund from using taxpayer money to pay Trump or his allies after the president agreed to drop the case against the IRS. ABC's Alex Mellon has more on the original case.
2: A judge down in Florida who actually was the one overseeing President Trump's case against the IRS. That judge now, after a bipartisan group of judges submitted a filing asking her to reopen the case, she did say now she's ordering the administration by June 12th to provide answers on whether they committed a, quote, fraud on her court.
1: In a social media post, President Trump says he spoke with Israel's leader and Hezbollah mediators, and both have agreed to pause fighting. It comes after Iran media says leaders were suspending talks with the U.S., claiming Israel was violating the ceasefire deal. On Wall Street today, stocks ending up. This is ABC News.
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It's David Bowie on KWBE, Rod Stewart. Right before that, John Cougar Mellencamp coming up. Right now, it's Dev Leppard.

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0: 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That's next Friday, by the way. I've got your weather and more of your favorites coming up.
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0: Increasing clouds throughout the night tonight with a low around 65 degrees. Mostly cloudy for you tomorrow with a chance of showers and thunderstorms early on. High near 82. Partly cloudy tomorrow night, low around 61. And partly sunny on Wednesday with a high near 81 degrees.

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0: Serving Southeast Nebraska and Northeast Kansas, KWBE. We've got your ABC News and local news coming up for you here in a bit at the top of the hour. Then we will have the traffic jam today right after the 5 o'clock news here on KWBE. You never know what Matt is going to play. I know I'm going to play George Michael after this.
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1: I'm Michelle Franzen. The Justice Department says it will abide by a judge's order temporarily freezing the $1.8 billion anti-weaponization fund created as part of President Trump's settlement related to his IRS case. ABC's Stephen Portnoy has more.
2: Last week's order from Virginia-based federal judge Leonie Brinkema freezes the fund pending a hearing she's set for next Friday, June 12th. The Justice Department says it strongly disagrees with that order, but will abide by it. That is the top Senate Republican. Majority Leader John Thune says he wishes the administration would decide on its own to shut the fund down.
1: Iran says it's pulling back on talks with the U.S., accusing Israel of violating the ceasefire agreement with strikes on Lebanon. President Trump says he spoke to Israel's prime minister and Hezbollah mediators, both agreeing to pause fighting. Crews in Laos scrambling to rescue two remaining miners from flooded caves who have been stranded for more than a week. Five other trapped miners were rescued over the weekend. This is ABC News.
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7: This is Tim Hackett with your latest news update on KWBE. After law officers in Nebraska were contacted by a Georgia sheriff's department, a registered sex offender was arrested last week in Gage County. 39-year-old Eddie Liriano allegedly violated the state of Georgia's sex offender registry by not notifying the state that he was moving to Nebraska. He moved here in mid-May and had registered with the Gage County Sheriff's Office, reporting a Beatrice home address. Deputies then went to the home, contacted Liriano, and arrested him on the warrant from Georgia this past Tuesday. Liriano has been in custody on the out-of-state warrant at the Gage County Jail. Gage County authorities say there are currently 74 registered sex offenders that are reporting an address in Gage County. Property taxes. If you have to pay them, you should get to choose which school district gets to tap into those dollars. That's one of the tenets of a petition being discussed in Gage County over the next couple of weeks. That freeholder petition was filed for review in Gage County this month by Emily and Justin Haxby. They own two pieces of property in Claytonia, and when the Hillside School District shut down way back in 1967, it was determined that the land this family now resides on would become part of the Wilbur-Claytonia School District. But the four Haxby children have all opted in to follow the path of their mother and grandfather and attend Tri-County in DeWitt instead. And now the parents would like to see their property tax dollars go to support the school their kids attend, rather than one they have no affiliation with.
8: Ultimately, this petition asks whether a boundary decision made nearly 60 years ago should continue to control the educational opportunities, transportation, representation, and tax support associated with our family today.
7: Rescue squads from several agencies were dispatched Saturday morning to Nebraska City, where an ammonia leak was reported at Cargill Meat Solutions. All of Nebraska City's four ambulances were on scene, so Hamburg Rescue provided service to the city during the incident. An on-site clinic was established in the parking lot. Scanner traffic indicated 8 patients were impacted. The building was released to Cargill and declared safe after an hour, but on-site rescue activities continued into Saturday afternoon. For more news, head to newschannelnebraska.com. With this KWBE News Update, I'm Tim Hackett.
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Lynyrd Skynyrd, Don't Ask Me No Questions, and I Won't Tell You Any Lies on KWBE's Traffic Jam. Coming up this hour, Billy Idol, The Stones, also some Bon Jovi, but right now, here's Night Ranger.

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0: Joe Walsh, just an ordinary average guy on KWBE's Traffic Jam. Well, this Friday night, it's KWBE and KUTT night at the races at the Beatrice Speedway. 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
0: The traffic jam forecast for tonight calls for increasing clouds, low dipping down into the mid-60s, a 30% chance of showers and thunderstorms for tomorrow, mostly cloudy, high near 83, then mostly cloudy for tomorrow night, low getting down to around 61. Slight chance of rain in the morning on Wednesday, otherwise partly sunny, high near 83, then Wednesday night, a slight chance of storms, low getting down to around 60. Currently, it is 88.

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Going back to 1983, Tony Carey, who played keyboard for Rainbow and left the band in 1977 and later started the Planet P Project, a one-hit wonder from the 80s on KWBE's Traffic Jam, Why Me? Still to come, the Stray Cats, but right now, here's Tom Petty and the Heartbreakers.

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1: ABC News, I'm Michelle Franzen. President Trump telling ABC's Jonathan Carl he agrees with the Justice Department's decision to abide by a Virginia judge's ruling to temporarily freeze the $1.8 billion so-called anti-weaponization fund. Democrats have also introduced a bill to try to ban the fund from using taxpayer money after the president agreed to drop his case against the IRS. ABC's Alex Mallon has more on the original case.
2: A judge down in Florida who actually was the one overseeing President Trump's case against the IRS. That judge now, after a bipartisan group of judges submitted a filing asking her to reopen the case. She did say now she's ordering the administration by June 12th to provide answers on whether they committed a, quote, fraud on her court.
1: Demonstrators taking to the streets in central Kenya protesting plans to establish a U.S. Ebola quarantine facility at a nearby military base, arguing it could raise the risk for local residents. Health officials say there are no suspected cases of Ebola outside Central Africa. This is ABC News. In New Jersey, authorities made dozens of arrests outside an ICE facility Sunday night. A mandatory overnight curfew now in place over the weekend following those days of protests. Here's ABC's Aaron Katursky.
3: Tensions began over Memorial Day after detainees launched a hunger strike over living conditions they call inhumane.
4: We've seen what has happened with ICE across the country.
3: New Jersey Governor Mikey Sherrill sent the state police to take control so federal immigration officers would back down.
1: America's second largest teachers union calling for major tech changes in the classroom. The plan is called Devices Down, Eyes Up, Hands On. The proposal includes limited use of screens and restrictions on AI for the youngest students. Randy Weingarten is president of the American Federation of Teachers.
5: Kids like the screens better than they like learning, and we have to actually create active learning and attention and cognition again.
1: I'm Michelle Franzen. ABC News.
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12: 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Nebraska's Rudy Sautron captured NCAA Division I Ping All-Region honors for the second straight season from the Golf Coaches Association of America when the organization announced its annual award winners over the weekend. Nebraska saw its season end with an 11-8 loss to Arizona State in an elimination game on Sunday afternoon at Hawks Field at Haymarket Park. Huskers conclude the 2026 campaign with a 43-17 overall record and the 20th regional appearance in program history. The 43 wins are the most since the Big Red went 57-15 in 2005. The Nebraska track and field team racked up 19 qualifiers for the NCAA championships at the Western Regional Qualifiers over the past 4 days. And finally, a little baseball info for you. The Chicago White Sox are officially one win better than the team up north, with 32 wins so far this season. And Georgia Tech was upset earlier by Oklahoma in an 8-7 victory, eliminating the 2 overall seed. 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
14: The payoff pitch ripped in the left field, down for a single. Frank, he's going to be waved home. The throw is in time. Oh, what a seed by Chet Buck. Big time defensive play for the senior transfer.
15: Two balls, two strikes on DC. Pitch. Swing and a drive to deep left field. Taylor back to the track, to the wall. It is gone. Dylan Carey to the rescue. Arkansas 3-2, bottom of the eighth, one out. Batter is Hannah Kaur in the first pitch. Kaur swings and drives this one to center and deep, and it is gone! It's gone! And this game is tied at 3! Infield to the right as well. Heron to the wine, her one ball pitch. Ava swings and drives this one to center. Johnson going back! It's gone! It's gone! Huskers win! Huskers win! Huskers win! Huskers win! 5-3 on the Cusack two-run home run!
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16: And welcome in Sports Nightly here tonight in a brand new month of June. Of course, we're going to rehash a lot of what happened over the weekend. I'm Kyle Crooks. Jessica Cootie is still in Oklahoma City doing a lot of great work out there. Of course, the Huskers stay in OKC, comes to an end. We'll dive into more of that. We'll have a chance to catch up with the voice of Husker softball, Nate Rohr. That'll be in hour two. We'll hear the thoughts after the game from Ronda Revell and Jordy Fromm in hour two as well. We'll also have the reaction from Will Bolt and some of the players after the Lincoln Regional yesterday. We'll hear from the voice of Husker baseball, Ben McLaughlin. So certainly a lot to do with that. Without further ado, Jessica Cootie in Oklahoma City. Jess, how are you?
17: I'm good. It feels like it's been a lifetime since we chatted last Thursday night.
16: And which you probably enjoy.
17: A little bit, okay. You know, but no, I was going to say, since you botched Coach Revell's favorite singer, Tanya mm-hmm. Tucker,
16: I did.
17: A lot has unfolded since then. So a lot to dive into, but, you know, lots to be excited about, a lot to be proud of for these two programs. And I know it's always hard when it's over, but it's hard to win a national championship. And a lot of things have got to go right. And, you know, I think a lot of things were late, especially on the softball side of things. I know that this is a big senior class that's leaving, and you got a lot of holes to fill, not to mention one of the best players that's ever played the sport in Jordy Fromm. But look, I think a lot was laid in terms of building on the foundation that's been laid by generations of Husker softball players by this incredible senior class to continue to build on. And you got a good core back, and then, you know, they're going to be able to have a lot to sell when they go to the transfer portal here next week. And then, you know, they have an incredible freshman class coming in that they're really excited about. We'll talk a lot more with Nate Rohr coming up here in hour number two about some of that. But, you know, I think a lot was done this year that is really going to help propel this program forward. So, yes, while it hurts that it's over, and that's a lot of what I felt yesterday is they had a great season. There was a lot to be proud of. And, yes, they wanted to win a national title. But I guess for me, where I was more sad, a lot of times when the season's in and you get so attached to these teams because you're embedded with the teams and you cover them. You know, we cover them closer than anybody, and we get to know them. And as you know, all of us that are within each team get to know their families. And so you just kind of become attached. I think for me, when I walked away yesterday, I was more sad that I will never watch that team play than I was that they didn't win, you know? And so, but I think they, the way that they came together and the way that their kind of perspective of things, yes, they're sad that they lost and they were disappointed because they wanted to win. But I know that their perspective is that it's bigger than that. And they've been saying that all season long, and they're, you know, they're doing it not just for themselves and for even beyond just their own teammates or playing for their teammates. But so, you know, yeah, they're certainly hurt, you know, you could tell, but I think it was less about losing and not winning a national championship and more because they're not going to put that uniform on together again.
18: Yeah. I think there's still moments when you look back on it, there's only one team that can win a national championship and can have those memories and can be the last team standing. But the reality is this team has done things we haven't seen here in a while, going to a World Series for the first time since 2013 and giving Rhonda, you know, and it kind of felt like she was re-energized with what happened here this year, and Jordy Fromm coming home and lifting up the sport in her home state. What we see from Alexis Jensen, and you mentioned that the future is incredibly bright here at Nebraska, specifically in the sport. And you have the memories of winning a super regional on your home field, hosting a super, then going to the Women's College World Series. And you think to the Arkansas game, I know obviously Nate was fired up in the booth, but those are forever swings. Hannah Kaur's home run in the eighth inning to tie the game after you go down against Arkansas. And then the Ava Kuzak home run out to center field to walk it off in the bottom of the 10th. That is a forever program moment that you can never take away. Only one team can win a national championship, Jess. But when you think of forever moments, there's a handful that you just don't get the opportunity to have forever moments in seasons. And Nebraska had multiple.
17: Yeah, and look, and this is a team that's going to come back and they're going to be celebrated. And Jordy's number is going to be hanging from the side of the press box like the other ones do, and going to be a Hall of Famer really soon. And she's not the only one, you know, there's a lot of them, and this is going to be a celebrated team. And you think about, you know, when we had the discussions with Nate and some folks throughout the season about, is this the best team in Husker softball history? And you had to go back quite a ways to compare them to some of those other Husker teams that maybe would be in that conversation. And then even back to the 80s when they had won, you know, had gone to multiple Women's College World Series, had won the national title, all that stuff with Coach Sipple. And so I think this is going to be a team that will forever be in the conversation of this program and the best to ever do it. But I'm telling you, this team wants next year's team to be better than them. And they feel like they've left it better than they found it, which is always the goal. And I think they have certainly, you know, there's some talent that was on the bench that didn't get to play just because of the talent that was already on the field. And they got to, you know, sit and learn and watch. And they played their roles, and they were invested, and they were locked in, even if they didn't get to play, didn't get a single at bat all season. And then same thing with the freshmen coming in, they got to watch. I mean, we hear that a lot with, you know, some of the teams as they shuffle and they bring in some talented freshmen of getting to just maybe watch. We talked about that a little bit with the, you know, the football team and how those players got to come in and be a part of the bowl practices and all of that. This is way more of experience throughout an entire season like this and going to the Women's College World Series. So I think this experience, despite whether they were on that field or not, they were part of it, a huge part of it, and they're going to know what it takes to get there, and then they're going to be able to pass it along. And so I think for this class that's leaving and the players that are leaving, they fully believe that they did their part in helping this program to not just get there every, you know, 10 years or so, 12 years, but to get there more consistently and to be a team that can be in that conversation.
18: I think not just softball, but baseball, a pair of forever teams. Of course, it ends not in the way that we all wanted it, as the Huskers do win a game. They beat South Dakota State, and Carson Yasa was brilliant. They had some great starts throughout the weekend. Ty Horn was about as good, considering the environment and how tense that game was. Ty Horn was tremendous, and you know, just too many mistakes down the stretch, uncharacteristic of this team all year. They came in third nationally in fielding percentage. They just had some issues making the routine plays. And You can't give extra outs to Ole Miss and to Arizona State, who are offenses that will bludgeon you. And we saw the pitching from Ole Miss. They go on to the Super Regional and win the Lincoln Regional, but their pitching was electric. But shout out to Husker Nation, because the crowds were about as good as I've ever seen at a baseball venue. That sixth inning, bases loaded, Huskers trying to rally against Taylor Rabe, one of the top starters in the SEC, and the Huskers really made Ole Miss work for it, scored seven unanswered runs against Arizona State, once down 10, down only three, so continue to fight back until the very last out, which is the identity of this team. Woodhouse has been a trusted partner in your everyday since 1975. 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A lot of baseball, a lot of softball on this show. Coming up, the voice of Husker baseball, Ben McLaughlin. Stick with us.
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18: 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Kyle Crooks back here on Sports Nightly, joined by a very, very special guest, as we have been the last couple of weeks, been very gracious with his time. That's Ben McLaughlin, voice of Husker baseball, and calling a lot of the games this year with Nick Hanley. Wrapping up, what has this been? Was it year 13? For you on the mic with Husker baseball?
1: Yeah, I think that's right. You're 13. Yeah, they all kind of blend together at this point. But yeah, lucky number 13.
18: Yeah, and what a season it was. When I know you'll probably think of all, you know, more moments as we go in the weeks to come, and it's hard to wrap an entire season into just one conversation. I know you guys tried to do it a little bit in the post game yesterday. Obviously not the way you want to finish the year, but when you go and check different boxes about what this team wanted to accomplish, there is a lot to be proud of when it comes to Husker baseball.
1: Yeah, the end of the year is always tough because, you know, as you know, we're grinding every day from about Valentine's Day and into June, you know, in this case, the last day of May. And the finality is, it hits you right away, like right away from going down on the field and, you know, seeing the guys, a lot of them for the last time. It's a lot. It's really hard. But you're right. I mean, is the end of the season sucks, whether it's the end of the regular season, whether it ends in the Big Ten tournament, in a regional at home, on the road. Everybody but one team is happy at the end. Only one team is cheering at the end, raising a trophy. And so every other team in the country has to go through it too. I'm just unbelievably proud of this group, proud of the coaching staff for going out on a limb and sharing Coach Bolt specifically, sharing his ambition to bring a regional to Lincoln. And anytime a season doesn't go well, he hears about it. Fans are very vocal about their thoughts with Nebraska baseball. And, you know, he set a lofty goal, and that team accomplished that goal this year. It started in the non-conference. It finished in conference with the most impressive conference season I've ever been a part of. And certainly it finished with a home regional, which was a dream come true. And I hope it's not the last time. I'm banking on it not being the last time, but, you know, to earn that privilege that only 15 other teams in the country got is not something that I will gloss over. And I know the coaching staff won't gloss over, and I hope the fans don't either. Kyle, I know it's disappointing not winning that thing. I think we all wanted to and felt like Nebraska could and even would in some cases. But it's tough. It's just really tough to do. You have to play baseball at such a high level this time of year with next to no mistakes. And unfortunately, this team just made a couple too many mistakes that were uncharacteristic this weekend. But I'm not gonna let that take away from just an unbelievably special season with an unbelievably special group of young men.
18: And, you know, a part of this team being so special is the veteran nature in which it had. And you talked a lot about the seniors yesterday. Dylan and Joshua were on the post-game podium along with Coach Bolt, and they talked glowingly about this program, where it is and where it's going to be. You think about when those guys came on campus and where the program was when they first stepped on campus to where it is now. I mean, Dylan, Joshua, this senior class, even guys that are new to the program in a Jet Buck, Kevin Minnell, who pitched well yesterday. I mean, that's a really good way to end your college career if you're Minnell. But what are your thoughts on kind of the vets of this team and the guys who helped lead the way?
1: Yeah, I could go on and on about them. You know, just because we've spent so much time with those players and their families. The goodbye, honestly, has been in the back of my head for a couple of months, you know, going through the season and a lot of the highs, you know, after the USC series and the Iowa series. And you kind of just had a feeling like this is a really special team. And they're obviously not doing a lot of that without those seniors. Those guys that raise the expectation in the clubhouse day in and day out on the field and off. And I just, I'm so thankful for what those guys, the leaders, poured into the program. Will Bolt, I don't think, did a single interview with us or anybody else without talking about the leadership he had in the clubhouse and how the best team their player led. And this team was definitely a part of that and a big reason why, the reason why they were able to reach some of those goals. You know, with DC, you know, I told the story yesterday on the air about remembering the first time I met his parents at a restaurant in Minneapolis. It was right after his first Husker game as a freshman, meeting his parents, Brian and Jen, and Greg was with me. And I made it a point to go find his family. I know I'll probably see them again at some point because they're diehard Huskers, but just wanted to thank them and chat with them one more time. And, you know, Brian, his dad brought up the same thing that I mentioned on the air. And his mom, Jen, is just the best. She's so supportive of her kids and is back in Lincoln or elsewhere, wherever we're playing, every single weekend. Her daughter got to play at Bolin Stadium, which was awesome. You know, Caleb Clark is certainly a large part of that also. Caleb is an absolute warrior for what he had to go through this year with his father, Dave, being sick and, you know, being away, not even a state next door, but you're talking a completely different country while his family is fighting a battle, you know, far, far away where he's not there. And I know that was hard on Caleb, you know, and I know Nebraska did everything they could to support him. And he just continued to pitch like nothing was going on, you know, and that was heroic to me. You know, Jalen Worthley is the easiest kid in the world to talk to, always smiling. Jet Buck, I feel like is a tough one to crack, but I think I was one of the lucky ones that cracked him pretty early on, and we actually ended up with a great relationship. And, you know, we've already texted a bunch since the game ended last night, just thanking each other. You know, I'm so happy that Jet came here and gave Nebraska a shot. He's one that I felt like I covered for years, although it was only 1 year. But you're right, Kyle. I mean, this group is really hard to say goodbye to because, of course, the big moments, the Overbeek three-run double against Indiana, the countless defensive plays that Dylan Carey's made, the all-time doubles record. On the field, yes, but off the field, you know, being on the bus, the planes, the hotel rooms with those guys and their families, it's going to be hard. This is a hard one to say goodbye to, for sure.
18: Yeah, no doubt. Ben McLaughlin, voice of Husker baseball, joining us here on Sports Nightly. Wanted to get your thoughts. It sounded like I went back a couple times, Ben, and listened to the sixth inning against Ole Miss because I just wanted to hear what the crowd sounded like and being an audio nerd, kind of how it sounded to the listener out there in radio land. And it truly sounded like a third down at Memorial Stadium. The wall of noise and, you know, we didn't have that big swing to really break through in that inning, but the Jeske at bat, the Buck at bat, the Overbeek at bat, you could just really sense this crowd is hungry for big moments at Haymarket Park. We had ideas of what it could be when Lincoln would host a regional, and that Ole Miss game specifically before the weather delay, I mean, that sixth inning lived up to just about everything you could possibly imagine to what this crowd and how they could influence a baseball game here in Lincoln.
1: Yeah, I told my wife after that game that moment that you're talking about was, for me, 14 years in the making. You know, I'd been looking forward to hearing Husker Nation, you know, try to propel this team to a win in a postseason game since I put on the headset to call games. You know, I wrote on my score, on my lineup sheets, all three games this weekend to be present. Because as anybody that's listened to me call a baseball game, know, I'm very emotional. Like I get into every pitch, good or bad. And sometimes it's easy to not be where my feet are. And I get so caught up into the game, but you know, just writing that little message down, it really let me kind of take a step back in the good times and the bad. And just take it in and just look around the crowd and just take in that moment because, that was special, man. That sixth inning, like I'm telling you, it felt like an out of body experience. Like it, I couldn't believe the calmness of Ole Miss. Yeah, the pitch calm stuff, but when Rabe had to execute five or six pitches with that crowd, I mean, you got to do nothing but tip your cap to that young man. I mean, that was, there's no way I could have done it. There's no way a lot of people listening could have gone out there and executed several 3-2 cutters to get out of that inning. And it was piercing. I remember talking to Jeske and Tanner Fowler, a couple of others, Strohmeyer, who was out at second base. Strohmeyer said my helmet con was useless, couldn't hear a thing.
18: Yeah.
1: Jeske told me his helmet was shaking in the batter's box because it was so loud. And I had multiple people say the exact same thing, that it felt like a football game, and it really did. It really, really did. And I don't take that for granted, man. These fans are unbelievable. You know, we have high expectations for them in that moment of hosting a regional, wondering how hard are they going to come through. And they should never be doubted, because they always raise the bar and they always pass the bar. But that sixth inning, Kyle, I know it didn't result in anything, but I'll remember that inning for the rest of my life. That's not hyperbole. I definitely will.
18: The line of the night was during the PitchCom issues. Nick goes, Rabe's having issues hearing. And then Ben goes, well, no duh, you know. Yeah. And then the catcher comes out and the boos just get louder and louder. And it was just, man, that is truly, although, like you said, it didn't go the way you wanted, that is a forever moment in that ballpark and everything that kind of led into that. All right, let's talk a little bit 2027, just what you're losing, what needs to be replenished. I mean, Nebraska and Big Ten in general, outside of maybe the UCLAs and the USCs, probably has to go pretty heavy into, you know, JUCO evaluation, and those are the types of players, a Jet Buck from the Division II level. You're, you know, in terms of comparing and contrasting other programs, you're probably not going to grab a star from another Power Four program. When you look at the evaluation of where the roster needs to be and what you're losing, what are some of the things that stand out and what Will Bolt has to do here in the months ahead?
1: Yeah, the first thing you need to do is evaluate your positions of need and figure out, okay, who's going to be drafted, who's not going to come back to Nebraska, because there is always a handful. There are even some that we're not going to expect that are going to leave. It's just part of it. And assuming that everything is kosher with that, and, you know, with graduation, they have to find guys everywhere. It has to be a mix of high school talent. It has to be a mix of JUCO. They already have a few committed, as you said. And then they have to go find a handful of transfers. And sometimes it takes one connection, right? Like, think about Joshua Overbeek and think about, Kevin Minnell. And you think about some of these transfers that, just have one little tie. Maybe they have an uncle. Maybe they have a relative that is from Lincoln or ran track here or something
18: like
1: that.
18: Or maybe a brother, Ben, that plays at a service academy that may or may not have just gone into the transfer portal.
1: Wasn't going to say it, but I agree. When I hugged Bobby Overbeek, Joshua's dad, goodbye, and I said, I hope this isn't a goodbye, and I winked at him, and he smiled. He gave me a smile as if he was making that decision for Josiah. but yes, I mean, I think Nebraska has to find – they have to find guys everywhere. I mean, think about just this class, Kyle, and what Nebraska has this class. Joshua Overbeek was a former Power Four transfer gone JUCO. Dylan was brought here as a freshman. Ty Horn brought here as a freshman. Jet Buck, a D2 transfer. Kevin Minnell, a power transfer from an SEC school. So you could just kind of get the idea that these guys have to come from everywhere. And Will Bolt said it best. You have to get old and you have to stay old. As awesome as it was having Grigo and Jeter contribute as freshmen, those guys are anomalies just because they're tremendous baseball players. You have to assume that, you know, there's going to be some development required. And, I mean, we saw firsthand this weekend with the rosters of Arizona State and Ole Miss, the caliber of player that you're going have to make a run in the postseason. I think Nebraska was close this year, but they're losing a lot of that star power that they're going to need to go find here in the next month or so, for sure.
18: Chatting with Ben McLaughlin, and you know, around the country, BMAC, it's one of those things. When I think of the college baseball postseason this year, I just say, what the heck is going on? You have 2-4 seeds that are going to a super. St. John's beats Florida State today. Little Rock does what it does. UCLA is bounced. It's head scratching to see some of these scores when you continue to look around the country. Milwaukee has an opportunity to get through the Auburn Regional. How do you put into words just what in the heck we are seeing around the country? It is unlike anything in a postseason I've seen before.
1: It is. I had this conversation with Kyle Peterson from ESPN yesterday before our game, and there's just a hell of a lot of good baseball players out there, and the SEC can't have them all. Like, the rosters are only so big. There are great players that play all over the country, and so I think the skill gap has certainly transformed from just one conference to 2 to 3 to 4, and where now you have good players everywhere. And to those 3 or 4 people that are in my Twitter mentions, you know, every weekend getting tired of me saying that every team that we play, it has the best players in the world on it. You know, there are good players that are drafted. There are good players that are going to go from a Milwaukee, go from like a Murray State, from Dom Decker, right? Ole Miss is knocked out of the postseason and Ole Miss go grabs their best player out of the portal. There are good players everywhere. And I think that leads to parity. And then I think the human element in this thing, Kyle, certainly has to be talked about. The pressure is, it's intense and it's immense. And you have to play great baseball to win. You have to do it. And it doesn't matter if you're a 4 seed, a bubble team that gets in as a 3, you know, a team that just missed out on a regional host or a host. You have to play well to win. And that's why Nebraska started Carson Yasa against South Dakota State. That's why a lot of teams wish they started their ace in their first game. But even your aces, even your best players you can't assume success this time of year. It's what makes this sport beautiful. It's what makes it awesome. It's why I love it so much, just because it's constantly changing. And you know, it's really cool. And I would have loved some Big Ten teams like Nebraska to perform a little bit better. But I think it truly can be done anywhere with the right group of kids, with the right coach, and with the right amount of talent on the field. And I think we're seeing that play out this year in 2026. I think there's going to be I know there will be a couple of teams that nobody expected to either be in a regional, win a regional, or win a super that are going to be in Omaha in June.
18: Yeah, I mean, teams like Little Rock, Cal Poly never even had to play UCLA to get through the LA regional. Like, it's just – it's absurd, but it's fun, and that's what we want. Obviously, not the way we wanted the Huskers season to end, but I could say this. Tremendous work, BMAC, from you and Nick all year. I know the fans really, really enjoyed the broadcast, and boy, this was, like you said, this I'm sure was a top year for you, and we know Greg was watching down and listening to all the games, and this was just a fun, fun year in the booth, and I know one that you guys are never going to forget.
1: Yeah, and you as well, man. I mean, it was so awesome having you with us. Just jumped right in and fit our booth, fit the team, fit with the coaching staff. And, you know, that's exactly how we are with Husker baseball as a family. And that's, you know, you mentioned Greg. That's part of the reason why yesterday was so emotional for me. You know, those parents are actual parents. And so when we were going through our loss with Greg, you know, them being parents were constantly checking on us and sending us words of encouragement, hugging us after tough games, you know, and so they truly felt like family. And so that's why it's hard to say goodbye. A lot of them are still around. The whole team isn't going to leave. But, you know, that group in particular, I'll remember for a long time because of, you know, they were with us when Greg was. And so, you know, I think there's a conglomerate of reasons to why this year was so special. These kids were so special, and it was a hell of a year. It was a fun year. We had an absolute blast. We had a blast with each other, with you too. I mean, it's just such a different different sport to call than football and basketball. Mm-hmm. You've got to know the game. You've got to, it's just the broadcast is a completely different tempo, and it's not for everybody. But it's definitely for you, and it's definitely for Nick and I. And I enjoyed it. I enjoyed it every single game, man. And I'm already looking forward to next year. My wife would kill me for saying that, because I think she's ready to have me home for more than a day a week. But I love it, man. This is what I live for, and I'm really grateful and blessed to have the opportunity to do it. So
18: I'll say we're looking forward to September 5th, too. We don't want to get too far into the future, and keeping Damon in line and making sure that he has his medicine cabinet and his backpack and has all of his ESPN Plus feeds going and all that stuff. You are the backbone of our football broadcast, which not a lot of people know, along with Josh Hilkeman and the entire crew. So we will see you September 5th in the Greg Sharp radio booth when Ohio comes to town.
1: That sounds good, man. I'll get plenty of rest for the summer in preparation for what's needed from us from Damon in the fall. We'll make sure we're bright-eyed and bushy-tailed on September 5th.
18: Sounds good. Ben McLaughlin wrapping up another year as the voice of Husker baseball. What a year it has been for BMAC, for Nick, for the entire radio crew, and for the entire program. Well, come on back. More Sports Nightly right after this.
2: 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If that's who you are, you value what we value. And you should pay what we pay.
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18: Great stuff with Ben McLaughlin, voice of Husker baseball. Memorable season for Ben, Nick, myself in the radio booth. A lot of fun. Also for Nate Warr, we'll talk to him in hour number two on the softball side of things. Jess had a chance to catch up with him in Oklahoma City. Kyle Crooks and Jessica Cootie back here on Sports Nightly, and have a chance to kind of get some of the reaction yesterday from the postgame of the Lincoln Regional on the baseball side. Will Bolt, I mean, he's just incredibly happy with how this team responded in some of their earlier conversations this year, and a team that was ultra consistent. But you know, Will Bolt in that postgame press conference, as we get to some of the cuts from yesterday, but he was talking about specifically and how proud he was of this team.
10: A lot of teams, a lot of players like to pretend that they gave everything they had, and they like to say it. It makes them feel better at the end of the year. It's another thing to go do that and go be about that. And I think that's the biggest compliment you can have as a person, is if somebody tells you that you're about what you say you're about. And that's what these guys have done. And that's what I told them. This last game was like a microcosm of our season. I mean, we get the tying run to the plate, down 10 runs in the middle innings. We defied a lot of odds. I think we overachieved in so many ways, to be honest. And that's not a slight to who we have in the clubhouse or who we have coaching them or, you know, anything like that. It's just that's what you want to be on any team, is you want to be a bunch of overachievers. And that's something that we talk about in the very first team meeting of the year, is let's be overachievers together. And the only way you have that is you got to have these guys. You got to have these guys like that. This is a players program. I want these guys to come in and be themselves and figure out who that is as a young man. Because, you know, if you just, I don't know, I think if you just get told who you're supposed to be or how you're supposed to act and what you're supposed to do, you never really get to find yourself. And these guys, we give them structure. We put them in position, hopefully, to succeed, and try to surround them with good young men. And these guys have set the standard, these two guys to my left, and among others as well. But they talked about their faith and you know, the things that they brought culturally to our clubhouse as well. And I can live with that, right? I mean, how these guys perform day in and day out, a lot of things that haven't been done in a long, long time around here. And but nobody can ever say that we didn't fight to the last out.
18: Yeah, and for those that can't see it, Will had Dylan Carey and Joshua Overbeek to his left. But Jess, I think, you know, while the Huskers almost expected to get to the World Series, I think overachieve, while Will had described it, it's not a negative connotation to this team, but I think truly this baseball team this year kind of did overachieve a little bit in its consistency. It's hard to win games.
17: Yeah, and just think about the areas that they improved so much from seasons in the past. We talked a lot throughout the season just how they took care of business on the midweek and man, how they protected home field, and which ultimately set them up to be able to have this opportunity. But, you know, and he talked about it's easier to say that you can be something, but then you got to go out and do it. And this team is certainly an example of that. And, you know, going back to what I had referenced earlier, there are some young players on this team that were a part of this year. And hey, how much fun was it to play in Haymarket in the postseason? I mean, that crowd was unbelievable, that atmosphere. And look, the more you build on that, the better the regional will be with the teams that you are able to bring in here. And so, I think hopefully, you know, again, what was laid this season with those incredible leaders that were sitting right there with him, that can carry over into next year with some of those players that were on this team. Hey, that works. That works because it got us to where we wanted to be, which was hosting a regional.
18: And one of the leaders of this team, Jess, all year has been Joshua Overbeek, and his time in this program, a huge reason why Nebraska has gotten to this point. But he was at the podium post game after yesterday's loss. But his thoughts on where this program is at here moving forward.
11: Yeah, to get the freshman experience and to set the bar this high for those guys who play, like Drew Grigo and
12: Jeter Worthley behind the plate. For them to see this, their first year is so big, to understand what it takes and how to get here and what type of team you have to have, and just to continue to love each other. Because when you're focused on your teammates and not yourself, you put them in the best spot to succeed, and they'll put you in the best spot. And, you know, I'm so excited to see what they can do in the upcoming years of ball. Who knows what this team will look like next year, but they've seen what Haymarket Park can look like in a regional, and that's something that they'll dream about until, you know, next May, next June, and whatever comes forth from there. But just to let those guys get out and see that, and to continue to trust in the Lord and see what he does with them, as so many of them have been blessed with talents and abilities that just, you know, when it's out there, it plays. And so making sure that now, knowing this, they hold the standard over the summer and in the fall when they get back, that, you know, that's the only goal, is to get right back here to host another regional and give yourself a best chance. Because 2 years ago, I sat in the same seat after a regional in Oklahoma State, and now to be hosting and to be in this seat again, we left this program in a better place than we found it, and that's all I can hope that they do as well.
18: Yeah, I think there's something to the effect that there is a belief now in this program for the younger guys who played a massive role, you know, the Jeter Worthleys and the Drew Griegos, et cetera, that now know that this is a possibility here at

0: season. I wanted them to experience it. I wanted the fans to experience it because, like I said, it's been 18 long years since it's happened. I've kind of heard from some people some anecdotal stories about when they were young kids and, you know, just thinking that that was going to be the thing forever. And, you know, it's a special year when you get a chance to play at home. And, you know, it stinks that we're not still playing. I mean, I'll be honest, tomorrow's not going to be a very fun day, and it's because I don't get to coach these guys anymore, you know, and that's what stinks. But I'm the fans, thank you for showing up and being supportive. These guys gave you a brand of baseball to be proud of.
1: Yeah, Willie Bloomquist, who's a longtime major leaguer, is the head coach of Arizona State. He came out in his post game after defeating Nebraska and sort of said to the same effect that this crowd was elite, and certainly was the case on Saturday night as well. You could just sense even like an hour before first pitch, Jess. I mean, the berms were full. How fun was this spring? I mean, when you think of it, you almost kind of take it for granted when you're in it, right?
2: Yeah, and, you know, I was going to say to that point, what a great showcase for Nebraska baseball. And when you're talking about, again, selling this program, why do you want to come play here? There's lots of great selling points, but, hey, just turn on what you just saw in the regional. I think a lot of times this place is forgotten and how electric it can be, and everybody wants to talk about the SEC atmospheres. But my timeline, because I didn't get to experience it, obviously, live in person, but my timeline was flooded with people really impressed with the atmosphere they got to see and experience, in Haymarket Park. And so I think that's a big part of selling people to come play for this program is the atmosphere that you're going to get to play in home games. And so I think what a great showcase of Husker Nation and what the atmosphere could be if you choose to be a Husker. And so I love that part of it. Just again, hopefully you continue to improve your seating so you get maybe you can stay away from those regionals of death, Kyle, that we talked about.
1: Yeah, I didn't like that phrasing all week. Turns out it was true. 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
1: Final segment of hour number one here of Sports Nightly. Kyle Crooks here in our studios in North Stadium, Memorial Stadium, and of course, Jessica Coody in Oklahoma City. Camden, Jess, was in the booth on Saturday. He was going to buy me some soft serve ice cream as a late birthday gift, but I just wasn't feeling it at that point in time. The stomach was a little too tense because the game was intense. But how about our guy Camden? He was going to

0: he was going to buy me ice cream for my birthday.
1: That's nice. I can't believe, like, listen, when people are going to buy you gifts, you just have to accept
0: it. Yes.
1: And yeah, and choke it down. Once you started, he would have gotten through it, you know?
0: Mm-hmm.
1: It's kind of rude turning down a gift, to be honest with you.
0: Yeah, you know what? It is, but it's the thought that counts. I certainly didn't turn down those Adidas sweatshirts that were given to me as well for my birthday that you were a huge part of. Our guy Al Recker as well, a huge part of Get Me. I've been sporting those cutoff sweatshirts, kind of my look now, the Bill Belichick look.
1: Yeah, I mean, well, you've been talking about it since you got here. So now you got one for every day of the week. So
0: you should
1: be good to go. Hey, I got one more present coming your way, too. So I just couldn't give it to you before I left. So stay tuned for that.
0: It's not a pink slip, right? You're not firing me. I'm still here. I still get my job.
1: I think we'll maybe give you the summer and see if we'll keep you around for another day.
0: Okay. All right. Sounds good. Well, we're coming up on my anniversary from when I started. This is your anniversary.
1: Mine, too.
0: You're coming up as well.
1: Actually, mine's first. Mine's June 6th.
0: And who cares? Mine's June 23rd, by the way, for those keeping track out there. All right. Hour number one coming to a close. A lot to do. We're going to talk more baseball, of course, softball. Nate Rohr in segment two. We'll hear from Rhonda Revelle and Jordy Fromm. That's all coming up here on the show. Stick with us.

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